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9: Talking to your kids about the dangers of vaping can be hard. Getting them to listen to hot gossip is easy. So here's some drama you could share with your kid. Dude, did you hear about Cassie and Jake? No, but did you hear that vaping can cause irreversible lung damage and nicotine affects brain development? Nuh-uh. You don't need to gossip if you want to have an open conversation about vaping. So if you want to get tips on when and how to talk to your kids, visit Talk About

0: look the same, and then, you know, things come out. We can keep it very simple, but looks very complicated.
1: Right.
0: All right, so I'm from Florida. Mm-hmm. I need to talk about Florida high school football. You were on one of the most famed teams of all time, 2007 Miami Northwestern team. You actually played my high school. I had graduated, but you played my high school in the state championship game. Boone. We were not equipped for that game. That was not anything that we should have been playing in. I will say I was a student at the University of Miami at the time. I went to the game, obviously. I was secretly, I shouldn't say this, to my Orlando compatriots. I was rooting for you guys because... Yeah.
1: On the Miami guys.
0: Marcus Forsen, Ja'Cory Harris, Tommy Streeter, Sean Spence. But, you know, just playing, everybody talks about that team and that era of Miami high school football. Take me through what it was like playing on a team like that and then in a region like that when the talent was so stacked.
1: Right. It was fun, bro. It was fun. I could relive all that right now to this day. I know everything from the moment I stepped on the field to the moment we stepped off, man. It was expectations was extremely high for sure for us because we were just coming off another state championship.
0: Mm-hmm.
1: It was my junior, we won state and we took the state by notice. Everybody, you know, was all hyped on us. And, you know, my senior year, we was ranked nationally. We was ranked number two team nationally. And we had to play South Lake Carroll in Texas and they won 60, 70 plus games in a row, haven't lost.
0: Yep.
1: And we ended up going up there and winning and beating them. And, you know, that's when everything just exploded even more. We getting all a lot of love in the community. You know, when we stepping off the bus, you know, teams already know they don't lose type thing. But, no, it was we just had a great group of guys, man. A lot of guys who I'm still close with to this day. It was just a fun time in high school. It was a fun time for Florida High School. And I honestly feel like we probably was one of the best teams to ever, you know, set foot in Florida High School. We was throwing people out. And, you know, like you said, man, the state championship against Boone. That was a fun game to be a part of, man. I mean, honestly, we had our way. We thought we was going to play a Parker. I think y'all beat a Parker.
0: Yeah,
1: you know what I'm saying? The game before the state. It was one of those things, like, we wanted to play a Parker. Only because we lost to Apaka in 2001.
0: Yeah.
1: So we was like, man, this would be a get back for the OGs who came before us. But ended up playing y'all. So when we saw that y'all beat Apaka, we thought, you know, you guys had something. But, you know, things happened. And everything went our way. But it definitely was fun times.
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0: basically told him, like, y'all take care of the run game in the past and getting after the quarterback. We'll take everything else on the back end. And that's when I knew, like, you know, everybody had the confidence level where every single player was out the roof. Everybody was locked in on their game plan. Everybody was ready to go. And it was a fun game to be a part of, man, for sure.
1: What don't I appreciate about that defense? Just as a casual media member, viewer, whatever, like, it was such a fast defense. The schemes are so good. Tell me what I don't appreciate about it enough.
0: What you don't appreciate about it? Let me see. Man, I'll probably say the mentality. You can't really say mentality because that's something that you can't see for real.
1: Yeah.
0: But I'll just say the athleticism of everybody on defense. Yeah.
1: Oh, so fast.
0: Yeah, everybody, you know, everybody was moving. Everybody was, you know, getting to the football. Everybody played their role really well. And I think the talent, you know, the athleticism everybody had was able to allow them to do more, you know.
1: Yeah, absolutely incredible. All right. Thank you, Alante. Appreciate you, man.
0: Yes, sir. Man, appreciate you. God bless.
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3: Here's your Total Security of Southern Minnesota weather forecast. I'm meteorologist Megan Mulford. A heat advisory continues until 9 p.m. tonight. Lows dip down to about 67 tonight. Under clear skies, southwesterly winds at around 5 miles an hour. Highs level off around 90 tomorrow. Bright sunshine develops with fog and spots early. Mainly clear tomorrow night. Lows level off around 69. From the Weatherology Weather Center, I'm meteorologist Megan Mulford. Right now, it's 87 degrees. Get it, slip it, cuff it, check.
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0: Christine Lisi. At the 2026 Major League Baseball All-Star Game, the American League struck first against National League starter Christopher Sanchez of the host Phillies.
1: Next pitch. Right back up the middle. That's going to go through. Alvarez will score. Langoliers will come home. The throw is too late. It's 2-0 as Cody Bellinger delivers.

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0: and get closer. So, and that wore us out. I would take all my friends, all Dad's friends, and especially a night game in New Orleans. So we would go to New Orleans during the day, have fun.
1: Oh, yeah.
0: Have fun at the game.
1: Oh, yeah.
0: And then, yeah. So when I'm not going to say when Sean left New Orleans to go to Denver, I was happy, but it was a sigh of relief.
1: Let me tell you something. I know for a fact the loudest I've ever heard an indoor stadium in the NFL is a night game in New Orleans during the Sean Payton, Drew Brees era.
0: The loudest I ever heard it during that era was when they beat the Vikings to go to the Super Bowl.
1: Mm-hmm.
0: And that was the loudest I've heard almost anything.
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1: Yes.
0: In help on the offensive line to protect them.
1: Yep.
0: He's not the biggest guy.
1: Right.
0: And so it's just things that I really feel secure in the hands that we're in with the leadership that we currently have.
2: Well, Sonny Styles being drafted in the first round this year. I'm a Michigan guy, so I'm biased as well. Mike Sanders still in the back end of that defense. He's a champion.
0: Fantastic.
2: He's a leader.
0: Yep.
2: And obviously, you know, they had Bobby Wagner last year, Von Miller as well. That's going to be some leadership if they don't come back. That's going to need to be somehow fulfilled. But I just protect Jaden Daniels at all costs.
0: Absolutely. Protect Jaden Daniels. And listen, what we may lack in experience,
2: yes,
0: will make up for it in athleticism and speed.
2: Right.
0: And I think with Dan Quinn, who we know is going to be a lot more involved this season.
2: Right.
0: With two new coordinators, he's going to have to be more involved. You know, I love the way Andy Reid coaches because he's always, he never lets his hand completely off the wheel.
2: Right.
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1: Here's your Total Security of Southern Minnesota weather forecast and meteorologist Megan Mulford. A heat advisory continues until 8 p.m. tomorrow night. Lows dip down to about 67 tonight under clear skies, southwesterly winds at around 5 miles an hour. Bright sunshine develops with fog in spots early. Tomorrow, highs level off around 90. 69 tomorrow night, mainly clear skies. From the Weatherology Weather Center, I'm meteorologist Megan Mulford. Currently 86.
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Hello and welcome in. It's Always College Football. We are so happy to have you here with us. We are just a few weeks away from college football getting underway, ladies and gentlemen. We're just a few days away from media days getting going, some prognostications that we're going to have to lock down, further assessment of what these teams might be. We've done ranking shows. We've done fun things all throughout the offseason. And a few days ago, we pulled on 10 loose threads. And y'all did the thing I love the most. You came back and you asked for 10 more. So here's where we are.

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8: 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It was a really good discussion on how to make it as a football player, the mentality that's required of that, and some good stuff about the Super Bowl and that Bucs defense. It is just a powerhouse. 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It's called Game Changers, America's Top 25 Female Athletes. It's on Roku. It premiered July 2nd. 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Executive producers, Peyton Manning, Sue Bird, Alex.

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1: Here's your Total Security of Southern Minnesota weather forecast and meteorologist Megan Mulford. A heat advisory continues until 8 p.m. tomorrow night. Lows dip down to about 67 tonight under clear skies, southwesterly winds at around 5 miles an hour. Bright sunshine develops with fog and spots early. Tomorrow, highs level off around 90. 69 tomorrow night, mainly clear skies. From the Weatherology Weather Center, I'm meteorologist Megan Mulford. Currently, 80.
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3: A walk-off homer in the bottom of the 14th inning. 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
0: From opening day.
3: Over the left field. 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Mike Trout, how's that to start the season?
0: To the All-Star game.
3: Oh, my goodness. 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Giancarlo Stanton and the American League with one swing has tied it up.
4: 457-foot home run. 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
5: That was amazing.
0: Plus, every game of Major League Baseball's postseason.
3: Got back, back some more. Leaping in and caught it. Out of here. Mookie Betts. Shohei Ohtani.
0: Until a champion is crowned at the World Series.
3: And the Dodgers have won it. Repeat champions for the first time in baseball in 25 years. The Dodgers are World Series champs.
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0: my mom's Giants, because we used to have beef in the house, right? She used to always be going for the Giants, and because the Braves were in the division at the time, I used to always, like in the house, right? I was a troll, man. I was trolling before trolling was a thing. But every time Rod Beck hit the mound, I was like, yep, there we go, you got a chance. Rod Beck's about to serve it up right now. And I'd walk around the house with my arms swinging like Rod Beck. And she's like, what are you doing? I'm like, I'm about to serve it up.
1: Oh, man, you so tough on your mom.
0: I know. Man. Hey, look, that's where the competition came from, man. Yeah, you know, like, on, it's my mom's fault. The reason I am because of her. She created this monster. So don't look at me. Look at her.
1: All right, and now you're not even
2: man,
1: taking accountability.
2: Her.
0: No, I'm good. Hey, look, man, what do they say? They always say the apple don't fall far from the tree. So now that don't apply. That don't apply because I'm talking about my mom. Oh, man, come on, man. So what, she wasn't the tree? What are we talking about? So now you're blaming my daddy? I mean, nope. It's got to be somebody's fault.
3: Gonna blame you.
2: Yeah. Mama Q going to call you after this. After
0: oh, she's going to call me right now. There ain't going to be, she ain't going to wait till after. You think she cares about a show?
2: Man, I'm speaking so we can hear it.
0: She's going to be like, son, you better take a time out real quick. Yeah. Hold on.
1: Bro, there's one thing that I don't know how many people know this. When you work in this business, your family does not care about you being on the radio.
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6: In December 2020, I was the first doctor in the U.S. to receive a COVID-19 vaccine. I'm Dr. Eve DeRosa, Chairman of Emergency Medicine at Lenox Hill Hospital. COVID-19 has taken a heavy toll on the Black community. To be able to tell them with authority that I felt safe enough to be the first and that I did my research and, hey, look, I'm like you, I understand you, I think made a big difference. The vaccines are lifesavers, but their protection can decline with time, and that's why booster shots are so important. 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With Omicron, vaccine effectiveness against hospitalization was 91% after a booster. Everyone age 5 and up should be vaccinated, and everyone age 12 and up should get a booster dose. 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That means you'll have more protection against COVID-19 and can avoid running into me in the ER. For more information, visit COVIDvaccineproject.org.
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4: 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This is SportsCenter. The AL quieted the NL bats during the Midsummer Classic. I'm Q Myers. The American League scored three runs in the top of the first. That's all they needed. They went on to win 4-0 for the first shutout by the AL since 2013. National League hitters were limited to three hits on the night. AL pitchers combined for 15 strikeouts, led by Blue Jays' Dylan Cease, who had three strikeouts in the first inning. Yankees' Cody Bellinger was named All-Star MVP. He was 1-for-3 on the night with two RBI. Also All-Star related, Tampa Bay Rays third baseman Junior Caminero was hit by a pitch on the left hand in the third inning and exited the exhibition in pain. He's batting .279 with 28 home runs in 94 games for the first place Rays. And they said during the broadcast, the x-rays on the hand came back negative. And in the World Cup, Spain defeated France 2-0. Mbappe seemed to question his manager's approach and his tactics. He said post-game, we were 3-2 in midfield against Spain, and there was a lack of communication on the press. I think we should have done man-to-man press and forced them to run with us. He also went on to say, we didn't play the game we wanted. Technically, tactically, when you don't do what you have to do in a World Cup semifinal, you don't win. France played a loser Wednesday semifinal against Argentina and England in the third place game Saturday in Miami Gardens, with Spain playing the winner on Sunday in MetLife Stadium. For more scores and analysis, check out ESPN.com and the all-new ESPN app. Coming up, more game night with Emmett Golden and me, Q Myers, here on ESPN Radio.
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1: Here's your Total Security of Southern Minnesota weather forecast. I'm meteorologist Megan Mulford. A heat advisory continues until 8 p.m. tomorrow night. Lows dip down to about 67 tonight. Under clear skies, southwesterly winds at around 5 miles an hour. Bright sunshine develops with fog in spots early. Tomorrow, highs level off around 90. 69 tomorrow night, mainly clear skies. From the Weatherology Weather Center, I'm meteorologist Megan Mulford. Currently, it's 74 degrees.
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0: mean,
1: it's like bringing Cole from Martin in your friend group.
0: Exactly.
2: But if that's your boy, it's your boy. You know what I'm saying?
0: See,
2: at least that's how I was.
0: I know. And seeing that, you see how I just described this all? I describe myself as one way, and you're the more level-headed type guy.
2: Yes, right.
0: That's a level-headed type statement that you just made. Me, right. I would be extreme. Like, you'd say, hey, I said, Emmett, let's go out tonight. All right, cool. You know I got to bring Chris, too. No, not Chris is scared of girls away. Yeah, but Chris is our homeboy. All right, man, let me call you back. And then I wouldn't call you back, right? I'd be like, Emmett can't come out and kick it tonight. I'm sorry.
2: I'm like, Chris, I don't know what happened, man. Call me back. I don't know.
1: I'm still waiting on Q's phone call, man.
0: Exactly, exactly. I would have to ghost both of you guys. I'm sorry. I'm selfish like
2: it's
0: that.
2: All
0: but
2: good, you
0: it's
2: know.
0: How it happens. But again, that's why you're the level-headed guy, and that's why I'm me. He's Emmett Colton. I'm Q Myers. It's game night here on ESPN Radio. Coming up next, what went wrong for France in their semifinal loss to Spain? We'll get you caught up on all things World Cup here on Game Night on ESPN Radio and the all-new ESPN app.
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4: 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The Kansas City Chiefs didn't make the playoffs. So what?
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5: 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I'm Dr. Eve DeRosso, Chairman of Emergency Medicine at Lenox Hill Hospital. COVID-19 has taken a heavy toll on the Black community. 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With Omicron, vaccine effectiveness against hospitalization was 91% after a booster. 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
4: Strikes continue. I'm Ted Lindner, Fox News. Those are U.S. airstrikes continuing against Iran on Tuesday.
5: They'll continue until I say it's enough.
4: President Trump speaking exclusively to Fox's Trey Inks. The president now, though, backing away from a plan to charge cargo shipping through the Strait of Hormuz.
6: The president says he abandoned a plan to charge a fee on cargo in the Strait of Hormuz after speaking with several Middle Eastern leaders. Instead, President Trump says a 20% fee will be replaced with trade and investment deals with Gulf partners.
7: And I like that, actually, because I don't think anybody should be able to charge a fee for the Strait.
6: The president is reimposing a naval blockade on Iranian ports and says the U.S. will be guardian of the Strait of Hormuz, a critical waterway for oil and natural gas shipments. Iran says it will control the Strait and has targeted commercial vessels. At the White House, Jared Halpern, Fox News.
4: The president says talks with Iran will continue. President Trump welcoming Iraq's new prime minister to the White House, saying he had a change of heart on his recently proposed toll in the Strait of Hormuz. Fox's Jackie Heinrich with more.
8: President Trump said he reversed course on plans to impose a 20% fee to keep the Strait of Hormuz open after the leaders from Saudi Arabia, UAE, Qatar, Bahrain, and Kuwait offered an alternative.
7: They said, we'd love to do it a different way. We would like to invest tremendously in the United States as opposed to charging a fee. And I like that, actually, because I don't think anybody should be able to charge a fee for the Strait.
8: The president's remarks came alongside Iraq's new prime minister ahead of a private lunch where the two sides discussed Iraq's efforts to disarm Iranian-linked militia groups and keep plans on schedule for U.S. forces to withdraw from Iraq by September 30th.
4: President Trump says no longer a need for U.S. military presence in Iraq. Major League Baseball All-Star Game in Philly tonight. The American League beats the National League 4-0. 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

0: And welcome back to Coast, George Norrie with you, Dr. Randy Shannon with us, an author. Her book is called Tongue Tales, A Delightful Adventure into Animal Tongues. Speaker, naturopathic doctor who believes that supplementation and natural remedies are essential when it comes to everyday health. Randy, welcome back.
1: Well, thank you, George. It's so great to be with you. George, I am in like one of your necks of the woods. Could you even guess where I might be tonight?
0: I have no idea. Where are you?
1: I actually, from Miami,

0: 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You'll find it on Coast to Coast AM.
1: And I wanted to talk to you anyway about the UFO reports, what you think of them.
2: The best thing about it is it's really exciting. We got complete vindication because basically what happened was is the government admitted that we don't know what these spots, these objects, these bright lights are, but basically you can help the government because the thing we're finding out is the government's not that bright and they need our...
3: Fox News, I'm Sue Guzman. The Pentagon announcing it has reinstated the blockade of Iranian ports Tuesday. U.S. military also launching new attacks targeting Iran, and Tehran has responded.
4: Iran has been launching attacks of its own against neighboring Gulf states, including Kuwait and Bahrain, where U.S. troops are based. An Emirati tanker hit by an Iranian cruise missile last night, killing one crew member and wounding eight others.
3: Fox's Lucas Tomlinson, ICE says, is going to...
5: What's your favorite high school sports memory? 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
5: Blockade back on. I'm Sue Guzman, Fox News. The military reimposing a naval blockade in the Strait of Hormuz and launching new strikes.
6: The president making clear Iran is in for plenty more pain unless and until it gets back to the negotiating table.
7: They'll continue until I say it's enough. I mean, they'll continue. They've been there. You know, the word the military likes to use is degrade. They've been degraded to a very low level.
6: President Trump insisting the Strait of Hormuz is once again open for business for everybody but Iran. Although he did back off a bit from his plan to impose a 20% fee for that service provided by the U.S. military after hearing from allies on the Gulf Cooperation Council.
5: Fox's Anita Vogel. ICE agents are being instructed to end most vehicles stopped nationwide for the time being. Fox's Christina Coleman.
8: ICE will still conduct vehicle stops for those considered to be the most egregious targets with serious or violent criminal histories. This comes after the two fatal ICE-involved shootings in Maine and Texas that happened within a week. Border Czar Tom Holman says the change is temporary. In Maine, DHS said ICE agents were surveilling an address for a person for a final removal order from the country. When ICE tried to stop the vehicle driven by someone coming from that address, DHS says the vehicle attempted to flee the scene and, fearing for public safety, an officer discharged his weapon.
5: The House has approved a bill that would have the U.S. go to daylight saving time permanently.
9: The yeas are 308, the nays are 117. The bill is passed.
5: Congressman Scott Desjarlais, who presided over the vote, went on to add a musical touch from the Beatles to highlight the passage of the so-called Sunshine Protection Act. And the bill now heads to the Senate, where its future is uncertain. 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
5: Two Supreme Court justices making a rare appearance before the House and Senate committees Tuesday about the high court security budget.
11: Supreme Court Justice Elena Kagan recalled to senators when she first joined the court, they had no personal security. They do now. She said two Congress members assessing security told the Chief Justice back in 2016.
12: We think you're out of your mind. The director of

0: The Office of Personnel Management has more security than the Supreme Court justices.
1: But she said security really ramped up after the Dobbs decision was leaked in 2022.
0: If the nine of us don't have trust in one another and don't have trust in one another and all the people who work for us, then those kinds of honest conversations that we need to do our business are not going to take place.
1: The justices are asking for a $14 million increase in the next fiscal year budget. Jessica Rosenthal, Fox News.
2: Darlene Graham has been sworn in to temporarily take her brother's place in the U.S. Senate. Fox's Kevin Cork.
3: The sister of the late Republican senator from the Palmetto State, Lindsey Graham, sworn in to temporarily fill his Senate seat. The appointment, thanks to Henry McMaster, the state's governor, coming just a few days after his sudden death. Now, Darlene will fill the remainder of her brother's current term through January the 3rd, while voters in South Carolina will get a chance to decide who in November will hold that seat for the next 6 years. Meantime, we're learning more about the senator's final hours tonight. Alabama Senator Tommy Tuberville revealing today that it was a former member of his staff who actually called for medical assistance to aid Graham after he experienced chest pains.
2: New York writer E. Jean Carroll gets her payout of over $5 million 3 years after a jury found citizen Donald Trump liable for her claims of defamation and sex abuse dating back to 1996. The U.S. District Court in Lower Manhattan posting a money has been dispersed to her on its website. I'm Sue Guzman. This is Fox News.
1: Here's your total security of Southern Minnesota weather forecast. I'm meteorologist Megan Mulford. A heat advisory remains in effect. Lows level off around 67. Overnight, under clear skies, winds out of the southwest at around 5 miles an hour. Bright sunshine develops with fog in spots early Wednesday. Daytime highs approaching 90. Mainly clear skies Wednesday night. Lows level off around 69. From the Weatherology Weather Center, I'm meteorologist Megan Mulford. Currently, it's 72 degrees.
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0: Here's your total security of Southern Minnesota weather forecast. I'm meteorologist Megan Mulford. A heat advisory remains in effect. Lows level off around 67 overnight under clear skies, winds out of the southwest at around 5 miles an hour. Bright sunshine develops with fog in spots early Wednesday. Daytime highs approaching 90. Mainly clear skies Wednesday night. Lows level off around 69. From the Weatherology Weather Center, I'm meteorologist Megan Mulford. Currently, it's 72 degrees.
1: Fox News, I'm Ted Linder. The Pentagon announced it's reinstated the blockade of Iranian ports. The U.S. military also launching new attacks targeting Iran. Tehran responding.
2: Iran has been launching attacks of its own against neighboring Gulf states, including Kuwait and Bahrain, where U.S. troops are based. An Emirati tanker hit by an Iranian cruise missile last night, killing one crew member and wounding eight others.
1: Fox's Lucas Tomlinson. ICE says it'll pause most traffic stops to allow agents to receive more training. The move following two high-profile deadly shootings involving immigration enforcement, one in Texas, the other in Maine.
3: Federal sources are telling Fox News ICE enforcement numbers are going to drop drastically. That's something they want people to expect. But they say the pause is necessary because agents have to go through additional training right away.
1: Fox's Alexis McAdams. 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
4: I'm Joe Don Rooney from Rascal Flatts, and I absolutely love being a part of this band. It's an honor and really a lot of fun. 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It can get stressful. 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When you see a friend feeling the effects of stress, let them know you're there for them. Sometimes that's all they need. This message is brought to you by the U.S. Air Force.
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4: We put our lives on the line for our country. We braved the unknown. We did what we were told. And we lit up. Our cigarette packs

0: considered to be the most egregious targets with serious or violent criminal histories. This comes after the two fatal ICE-involved shootings in Maine and Texas that happened within a week. Border Czar Tom Holman says the change is temporary. In Maine, DHS said ICE agents were surveilling an address for a person for a final removal order from the country. When ICE tried to stop the vehicle driven by someone coming from that address, DHS says the vehicle attempted to flee the scene and, fearing for public safety, an officer discharged his weapon.
1: President Trump's been pushing his campaign of deportation since taking office. At least 7 people have been allegedly killed by ICE agents since 2025. And the House has passed a bill to make daylight saving time permanent, known as the Sunshine Protection Act. It passed 308 to 117. It would put the country on the time currently observed from March to November unless the state exempts itself. The bill now moves on to the Senate. I'm Ted Lindner. This is Fox News.
2: Here's your total security of Southern Minnesota weather forecast. I'm meteorologist Megan Mulford. A heat advisory remains in effect. Lows level off around 67. Overnight, under clear skies, winds out of the southwest at around 5 miles an hour. Bright sunshine develops with fog in spots early Wednesday. Daytime highs approaching 90. Mainly clear skies Wednesday night. Lows level off around 69. From the Weatherology Weather Center, I'm meteorologist Megan Mulford. Currently, it's 72 degrees. Get it, slip it, cough it, check
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0: Here's your Total Security of Southern Minnesota weather forecast and meteorologist Megan Mulford. A heat advisory continues until 8 p.m. tonight. Lows dip down to about 67 overnight under clear skies, westerly winds at around 5 miles an hour. Daytime highs approaching 91 Wednesday. Mainly sunny skies develop with fog and spots early. Mainly clear skies Wednesday night. Lows level off around 69. From the Weatherology Weather Center, I'm meteorologist Megan Mulford. Right now, 69.
1: Fox News, I'm Sue Gussman. The Pentagon announcing it's reinstating the blockade of Iranian ports. This as the U.S. military launched new attacks targeting Iran.
2: Iran has been launching attacks of its own against neighboring Gulf states, including Kuwait and Bahrain, where U.S. troops are based. An Emirati tanker hit by an Iranian cruise missile last night, killing one crew member and wounding eight others.
1: Fox's Lucas Tomlinson, Jordan says it shot down three ballistic missiles from Iran. House has approved a bill that would move the U.S. to daylight saving time permanently.
3: The yeas are 308, the nays are 117. The bill is passed.
1: So-called Sunshine Protection Act now heads to the Senate, where its future is uncertain. And the Trump administration has told ICE enforcement officers to suspend most vehicle stops following two deadly shootings in a little over a week. 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

0: Hi, I'm Gary LaVox from Rascal Flatts. You know, music has always been a huge part of my life. It's something that I started pursuing as a kid and never gave up on. It took a lot of hard work and dedication, but it paid off. Music has allowed me to travel around the world and to meet a lot of interesting people. So don't let anybody tell you that your dreams aren't possible, because they are. This message is brought to you by the U.S. Air Force.
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0: Incorrect weight limit label on certain Ascent, Forester, and Crosstrek models could lead to overloading and possible increasing the risk of a crash, although no crashes or injuries have been reported. I'm Sue Guzman. This is Fox News.
1: Here's your total security of Southern Minnesota weather forecast and meteorologist Megan Mulford. A heat advisory continues until 8 p.m. tonight. Lows dip down to about 67 overnight under clear skies, westerly winds at around 5 miles an hour. Daytime highs approaching 91 Wednesday. Mainly sunny skies develop with fog and spots early. Mainly clear skies Wednesday night. Lows level off around 69. From the Weatherology Weather Center, I'm meteorologist Megan Mulford. Right now, 69.
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Here's your total security of Southern Minnesota weather forecast. I'm meteorologist Megan Mulford. A heat advisory continues. Lows level off around 67. Overnight, under clear skies, westerly winds at around 5 miles an hour. Mainly sunny skies develop with fog and spots early Wednesday.

0: high temperatures reach up to 91. Mainly clear skies Wednesday night. Lows dip down to about 69. From the Weatherology Weather Center, I'm meteorologist Megan Mulford. Right now, 67.
1: Fox News, I'm Ted Lindner. The Pentagon announcing its reinstate of the blockade of Iranian ports Tuesday. The U.S. military also launching new attacks targeting Iran. Tehran responding.
2: Iran has been launching attacks of its own against neighboring Gulf states, including Kuwait and Bahrain, where U.S. troops are based. An Emirati tanker hit by an Iranian cruise missile last night, killing one crew member and wounding eight others.
1: Fox's Lucas Tomlinson. The 2026 Major League Baseball All-Star Game in the books. The American League defeating the National League in Philly 4-0. New York Yankees outfielder Cody Bellinger named the Ted Williams Most Valuable Player, securing the honor for the American League by hitting a two-out, two-run single in the first inning. And the House has passed a bill to make daylight saving time permanent, known as the Sunshine Protection Act. It passed 308-117. It would put the country on the time currently observed from March to November, unless the state exempts itself. The bill now moves on to the Senate. 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
1: I joined the Navy to serve my country as a Navy SEAL. While parachuting with my platoon, my parachute didn't open. I broke my neck. It left me paralyzed. Paralyzed Veterans of America was by my side from that moment on.
0: Since 1946, Paralyzed Veterans of America has kept a promise to our wounded veterans. 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
8: Conflict with Iran continues. I'm Ted Lindner, Fox News. The U.S. military carrying out strikes on Iran for the fourth straight night and brought back the naval blockade of Iranian ships. Fox's Anita Vogel.
9: The president making clear Iran is in for plenty more.

0: Wednesday, high temperatures reach up to 91. Mainly clear skies Wednesday night. Lows dip down to about 69. From the Weatherology Weather Center, I'm meteorologist Megan Mulford. Right now, 67.
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0: Pressure Total Security of Southern Minnesota weather forecast. A heat advisory continues until 8 p.m. tonight. Lows level off around 67 overnight under mainly clear skies. Winds out of the west at around 5 miles an hour. Becoming mainly sunny with fog and spots early Wednesday. Highs level off around 91. Lows level off around 69 Wednesday night. Mainly clear skies. From the Weatherology Weather Center, I'm meteorologist Megan Mulford. Right now, 66.
1: Fox News, I'm Sue Guzman. The U.S. launching fresh strikes against Iran as a naval blockade has been reinstated in the Strait of Hormuz. White House Deputy Chief of Staff for Policy Stephen Miller says the commander-in-chief is sending a clear message. You do-

0: not cross the United States. You do not violate an agreement with the United States. You do not break your word with President Trump or America. And you attack shipping in violation of that agreement, and you will pay a hellish price.
1: Jordan says it shot down three ballistic missiles from Iran. Bahrain says it intercepted several Iranian attacks. House approving a bill that would make daylight saving time permanent.
2: The yeas are 308, the nays are 117. The bill is passed.
1: So-called Sunshine Protection Act now heads to the Senate, where its future is uncertain. 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

0: 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I was clearing a weapons cache in Haditha, Iraq, when the building collapsed on me, burying me alive. I spent 6 months in the hospital and a year of recovery. 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
4: 7 more hours of attacks. I'm Dave Anthony, Fox News. As the U.S. military conducted hitting Iran again.
5: This was the fourth straight night of strikes. CENTCOM saying U.S. fighter aircraft, drones, and naval vessels launched precision munitions against Iranian missile and drone sites, naval capabilities, and coastal defense systems during the seven-hour wave to further degrade Iran's ability to threaten commercial shipping and civilian crews. Iran, meantime, retaliated against U.S. bases in Jordan, Kuwait, and Bahrain.
4: That's Fox's Madeline Rivera. President Trump warns Iran more attacks are coming, telling Fox.
6: Next week it gets really bad for them because next week comes the

0: It's 26 minutes after the top of the hour. It's now the third death involving ICE agents in 1 week. Jennifer King reports a man died during an encounter with immigration agents, this time in Florida.
1: Authorities say a man running from federal officers in northeast Florida was struck and killed early Tuesday morning by a tractor trailer. The 28-year-old was among four occupants of a vehicle that stopped in the parking lot of a gas station and convenience store in St. Augustine. Police say that during the encounter with agents from ICE and Homeland Security investigations, the four fled on foot, with one darting across a busy road into the path of a semi-truck. Florida Highway Patrol spokesman Sergeant Dylan Bryan says the driver stopped and tried to render aid, but the man died at the scene. It marks the third death in about a week involving encounters with ICE agents. I'm Jennifer King.
0: It's not who you know, it's who you are. A man pulled over by police in Las Vegas heading to the airport was not ticketed after he told the officer who stopped him who he was. Correspondent Haya Panjwani reports that driver was the governor of Nevada.
2: The governor of Nevada was pulled over in a traffic stop, but he wasn't ticketed. In video from the Las Vegas Metropolitan Police Department.
3: Good. Sergeant Chico Metro Police, the reason I'm stopping you is for the, I'm aware, for the red light violation back there. Your right turn onto Giles here. So you're good to go, sir. Appreciate you. Have a good day.
2: The governor immediately identified himself as Lombardo, and the interaction with the police officer who stopped him lasted about 15 seconds. The governor's campaign says he was stopped briefly over a question about whether he had come to a full stop before turning right on red. The campaign says the governor fully complied with all instructions. The president of a police union that endorsed the governor says it's common practice to let a driver go without a citation. Lombardo's campaign said the governor and his wife were headed to the airport when they were pulled over. I'm Haya Panjwani.
0: America in the Morning for Wednesday, July 15th, 2026 is produced by Jeff McKay. I'm Clayton Neville in for John Trout, and this is Westwood One.
4: Here's your total security of Southern Minnesota weather forecast. I'm meteorologist Megan Mulford. A heat advisory continues until 8 p.m. tonight. High of 91 today, under mainly clear skies, northwest winds at around 5 miles an hour. Mainly clear skies again tonight, lows level off around 69. Sunshine mixed with clouds at times tomorrow, daytime highs approaching 89. From the Weatherology Weather Center, I'm staff meteorologist Megan Mulford. Currently 66.
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1: Another Trump warning. Good morning, I'm Gordon Deal, along with Nicole Murray, on this Wednesday, July 15th. Glad you could be with us. Here's what's up this hour.
2: President Trump says the military could...

0: first shutout in the All-Star game in 13 years.
1: Joe Davis with the call on Fox for the final out of the game. 11 American League pitchers combined to allow three hits and strike out 15 National League batters in a 4-0 victory last night, the AL's fourth shutout in All-Star play. Bring on the carbs. 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

0: 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A select group of colleges is making it easier to apply, but probably harder to get in by dropping supplemental essays as part of the application. Here's Roshan Fernandez, reporter at the Wall Street Journal. Roshan, what's trending?
1: Yeah, I mean, I think there's kind of a group of colleges here who we've seen eliminating what they call supplemental essays. So these are the kind of secondary, sometimes optional essays that colleges ask their applicants to write. Oftentimes it's like, why do you want to go to this school? They ask about a community you're part of. They ask you to expand on some of your extracurriculars, your leadership skills, things like that. We

0: We've seen a list of a couple colleges here kind of getting rid or reducing the number of these additional essays that they're asking applicants to write. I think it's a really interesting move because one thing is that we definitely know that these essays kind of are a barrier to applying. So if you're applying to a bunch of colleges and you see, oh, you know, I have to write these additional essays, oftentimes that means fewer applicants. And so with this removal, we kind of see that, you know, these colleges in particular definitely want to see more applications, and they likely will.
1: Who's leading the charge here? Which schools?
0: So we've seen this with Tulane University, with WashU in St. Louis, with the University of North Carolina, with the University of Georgia, University of Miami, and I'm sure there's a couple others out there as well, which I'm forgetting at the moment. But it'll be interesting to see as well when colleges kind of put out their application in the coming weeks, a more definitive list of like who is kind of making changes and
1: yeah.
0: what other kinds of changes we're seeing.
1: And they're trying to what? Increase tuition revenue here? Increase prestige? What are schools after here?
0: I think the number one move is to increase applications. And so you can do a number of things with that, but if you get more applications and you're still intending to admit the same number of students, then that's a way to kind of increase your prestige, increase your rankings, and that kind of thing. And you could argue, at least some counselors I spoke to kind of argued that that's an artificial way to increase your rankings. You know, I think some of these schools do want to increase their enrollment. They want more students. And so this is another way to do that, of course. But I do think it's a kind of interesting move here. And I don't know. I mean, I think that, like, it's easy to say, like, oh, one more essay, what's the difference? But I do actually think that these essays kind of pile up, especially when you're applying to, you know, 10, 15 schools.
1: Yeah.
0: You know, it really is a barrier at some point to say, oh, like, that school has three essays and this one has two. Like, let's go with two. Especially, you know, when you're 18 years old, you're in high school, you're handling all these other things as well, taking the SAT, doing your extracurriculars, maybe playing a sport. Like, this stuff kind of does pile up.
1: Yeah.
0: And I think the other really important thing to note is some of these schools have said that it's become more difficult to discern whether people are using AI.
1: Yeah, sure.
0: Essays, and that's a big reason why we're kind of seeing the shift as well.
1: Thanks, Roshan. Roshan Fernandez, reporter at the Wall Street Journal. 30 minutes after the hour on This Morning, America's First News.

0: Klayman, and this is the Fox Business Report.
1: Tech stocks are in focus today after ASML reported an upbeat quarter and says it will expand capacity. ASML makes the equipment used to manufacture chips used in artificial intelligence. It reported record orders in recent months, which suggests spending to produce chips remains strong. Also, shares of South Korea's chipmaker SK Hynix jumped nearly 9%.
2: News. I'm Therese Crowley. Nighttime into the day, Iran takes a fourth straight round of pounding after CENTCOM dropped the wall of steel, restoring the U.S. naval blockade. President Trump says we had a deal. Iran went back on it, and it's going to get worse when the U.S. hits its electric grid and bridges next week, telling Fox's Trey Yates.
3: They'll continue until I say it's enough. I mean, they'll continue. They've been the word the military likes to use is degrade. They've been degraded.
2: Iran reports 250 casualties when one.
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6: Well, what's happening right now, there's just so much uncertainty in the markets. That's what we really need to look at. Because of what's happening, you know, Trump says the Strait of Hormuz is open, but it's only 20 out of 60 ships go through the Strait. You don't know what's going to happen, and there's just so much out there that we really need to be cautious about what's going on. I feel like that oil prices are going to stay strong. They're not going to go down anytime soon because there's just not any everybody's just wondering what's going to happen. But at the end of the day, when we need that supply, when we need all that oil out of the Persian Gulf to flow through the Strait of Hormuz, and it's not happening, and it hasn't happened since February 28th, it's just been such a disruption. We don't have the supply necessary for the demand. And as long as demand goes up, continues to go up, we're not having that supply necessary. So oil prices are going to stay stronger. You're going to see gasoline prices, which, you know, 42% of a barrel of oil goes to gasoline. The other goes to all the other products, diesel and plastics and all the other. So you're going to see prices that are going to

0: My name is Luis Fonsi. 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Don't be afraid to get help. Don't be afraid to put it out in the open, because it will be better for them and for their loved ones.
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3: The U.S. military attacks on Iran that resumed this morning come the day after President Trump met with the new leader of Iran's neighbor, Iraq.
4: In his first visit to Washington since becoming prime minister in May, Ali al-Zaidi says he's looking to the future.
5: By the 30th of September, the U.S. forces will be out of Iraq, while U.S. companies will be inside Iraq.
4: There is a September 30th deadline for all remaining U.S. forces to withdraw from Iraq. President Trump says that won't end the partnership between the two countries.
6: They have done a fantastic job over the last short period, a very short period of time, but they have a great leader, the new prime minister. He's a great leader. I think he's going to be there for a long period of time.
4: President Trump says major oil partnerships will be announced in the coming days. At the White House, Jared Halpern, Fox News.
3: Later today, the president will travel to Carlisle, Pennsylvania for a defense and innovation summit at the Army War College. He'll address CEOs of defense contractors and technology companies. On Wall Street, stock futures are mixed. They're down slightly for the Dow, up for the NASDAQ. At baseball's All-Star Game, the National League got shut out.
7: The AL got off to a great start, scoring three runs in the first inning. Two of them came off the bat of Yankees outfielder Cody Bellinger.
8: Up the middle, and the American League cashes in. Alvarez in to score. Langeliers right behind him. Two-run single, Cody Bellinger.
7: The call on Fox. His teammate Ben Rice tacked on another run to make it up.
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7: Oh.

0: probably, you know, very anxious about what could be next. We just don't know. And a lot of that is because geopolitical tensions are just impossible to predict what move could happen next and what that might look like.
1: We're speaking with Patrick Tahan, head of petroleum analysis at GasBuddy. So I think the number is 130 tankers a day. Back in normal times, that would transit the Strait of Hormuz with crude oil. With that number just a fraction now, I mean, is there a scenario when we run out of oil? We're just telling people we can't get it to your refineries? And there's some sort of crisis? No, like, what could happen here?
0: Well, a lot could happen, you know, but a lot might not happen either. It's, you know, at the end of the day, the administration obviously doesn't want to bring about record-setting prices. There might be a lot of tough talk, but ultimately I think the administration is very mindful of what could happen to oil markets and whatnot if they don't act. So, you know, my belief is that while the talk may be tough, that reality is different. You know, we still have releases from the SPR for the next month and a half or so. If the strait remains closed beyond Labor Day, that certainly could be much more problematic once these releases end. But the other wild card as well has been that China has drastically slashed the amount of oil it's importing. And so it's really a question of if that behavior would switch around as well.
1: Yeah. Meanwhile, I mean, Iran, in theory, is not getting any revenue because it's no longer able to sell oil on the open market. So there could be pressure on Tehran as well.
0: Yeah, absolutely. I mean, the blockade is now back in place, and that is likely to have an impact on Iran. So,
1: it's Patrick Tahan, analyst at GasBuddy. 30 minutes now after the hour on This Morning, America's First News.

0: I'm Charles Payne, and this is the Fox Business Report.
1: Johnson & Johnson is optimistic about this year. Its recent quarter saw higher sales helped by its medical device and pharmaceutical businesses. More big banks are reporting earnings this morning. Bank of New York Mellon topped expectations. It was making more from higher interest income and fees. BNY, also known as Bank of New York Mellon, is boosting its forecast after it also made more from interest payments and
2: Chris Foster. U.S. Central Command announced the first daytime airstrikes in Iran since President Trump announced the end of a ceasefire. He tells Fox his objectives, Iran never having nuclear weapon or closing the Strait of Hormuz and having a degraded military, are met.
3: Well, I think they're completed now, honestly. If we left right now, it would take them 20 years to rebuild what they have.
2: Iran's threatening to block more trade routes in the region. Acting Attorney General Todd Blanche is a Senate confirmation hearing today.
4: Part of President Trump's issue today with getting Blanche through.
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6: For people who already own homes, obviously you might be looking at this law and thinking, okay, what does this do for me if so much of it is about home building? 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For example, one part of the law is a program that offers grants or forgivable loans to eligible homeowners to enable them to do vital repairs to their homes. There's also a part of the legislation that's going to make it easier for homeowners to finance building an accessory dwelling unit or ADU. So you think of people building those like tiny homes in their backyard or adding on an in-law suite. These are really popular with multi-generational households or people looking to generate a little bit of rental income. So making that a little bit easier. So really this bill or now law is creating momentum not only around building new homes, but also making sure that existing homes are like safe, sturdy, and still meeting people's needs.
5: 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I feel like home prices continue to rise.
6: Home prices indeed continue to rise. Actually, last week, the National Association of Realtors released their June existing home sales numbers, and the median home price hit an all-time high of $440,600. So that is a very large amount of money, particularly for the median. And so this remains a really challenging market. You know, when you are looking at estimates of the housing supply in the U.S. and the housing shortage, how many homes we are talking in the millions in terms of the number of homes. And so that's why so much of this law is really focused on increasing housing supply, encouraging responsible development, and really coming up with ways to make more affordable housing units available to folks.
5: How do you encourage construction? I mean, home builders, I would think, have it pretty good right now. Supply is tight. 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I mean, they build these

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0: constant aim, the star we steer by. And if we get policy right, and I can assure you we will, the inflation surge of the last 5 years will be a thing of the past.
1: Warsh also promised to do his job, even if he is pressured to lower interest rates by President Trump. Darlene Graham has been sworn in to fill the seat of her older brother, South Carolina Senator Lindsey Graham, 3 days after he died unexpectedly. It is the first instance of a sibling being appointed to replace a deceased senator. A dangerous heat wave that's been scorching the north-central U.S. is shifting to the northeast today before expanding farther south in the mid-Atlantic later this week. Dr. Juanita Mora says air quality is a concern.
2: That ozone becomes like a sunburn into the lungs. And when that occurs, people can start wheezing, having coughing, having respiratory problems, along with, from the heat, all the dehydration that can occur.
1: More than 125 million Americans are under some sort of heat alert. United Airlines has announced Economy Plus, which features a fully blocked-off middle seat, giving passengers extra elbow room. The airline will start selling the new seat option later this year.
3: Extra elbow room, extra fees, extra pricing, more expensive seats. That's all this is.
1: I mean, I get it, and I haven't seen exact prices for what this is going to... But for that extra room on those long flights, I think it might be worth it, no?
3: Well, how much? That's the question. How much more is it going to be worth it?
1: I would say up to $100 extra, I would still go for it.
3: Per ticket, like each way?
1: Yeah.
3: You go for it?
1: Yeah, I would. Yeah, but okay. I'm bougie, you know what I mean?
3: 6 minutes now in front of the hour.
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0: With us. Welcome into Wednesday. It's easy to feel as if you finished a marathon after navigating IKEA's maze-like layout to buy furniture. Now, dozens of runners will actually log 26.2 miles within a single store. The marathon at an IKEA in England quickly filled its 80 spots after registration opened last month. The race is not until December. Runners will complete 17 laps around the showroom, market hall, and warehouse. The aid stations might serve IKEA's popular Swedish meatballs, and runners will probably receive kits to build their own medals. But the Washington Post says the race isn't all fun and games. Runners must finish within 6 hours so IKEA employees can get back to work. A portion of each roughly $110 entry fee will be donated to Shelter, a British charity that advocates for affordable housing. The local market manager for the store hopes to make it a bigger event in the future. For Nicole Murray and Mike Gavin, I'm Gordon Deal. 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
3: The weed scientist says 2026 has been a nightmare for weed control. I'm Erin Anderson, and this is Managing for Profit on Brownfield. Purdue University Extension Specialist Tommy Butt says variable environmental conditions have been impacting herbicide effectiveness. We'll find out more right after this on Brownfield. Purdue University Extension Specialist Tommy Butt says environmental conditions are impacting herbicide effectiveness.
4: Probably been a nightmare for trying to control weeds. We've been cool all year, and so our crop has been slow to grow. At some points in various places in the state, you know, we couldn't get residuals activated, and so we still had more flushes.
3: He tells Brownfield, water hemp resistance continues to be a concern, but growers are also dealing with giant ragweed and burr cucumber.
4: The slow canopy development, because of a lot of the wet holes where stuff got held back, and is because we're starting to enter into some of these critical growth stages and cutoff timings, we're just not going to have a whole lot of options, and we're probably going to have a decent amount of escapes this year that we're going to have to try and battle.
3: He says the weather swings this year have also created the right environment for early season herbicide injury.
4: We saw quite a bit of glufosinate liberty injury over top of Enlist E3 beans. With the cool, wet conditions, it's all cosmetic. None of it's going to be yield limiting. It did just flare up more than I've ever seen before.
3: Butts tells Brownfield, small application changes can have a big impact.
4: So there's a lot of scrutiny on the ag industry right now, right, with regulatory concerns and applying pesticides and things like that. We really need to be doing a better job following herbicide labels, and that we're really using best practices. And so we saw a lot of white corn, and probably for a various amount of reasons, right? So some of it is just, again, the cool, wet conditions. Some of it, I think, was people rolling their own, like, Halex, right? So they're mixing generic mesotrione and generic atrazine, which is fine. Like, it's a good way to try and save some money, and people can do it right. It's just sometimes we have to be aware of the different adjuvant packages and formulations there, and if we just get the rates off a little bit, it gets pretty hot. You know, I get pushing the limits, some limits at some times, but man, when there's a dust storm right behind your sprayer, I don't think that's an opportune time to be spraying.
3: Butt says consistent use of residual herbicides remains one of the best tools for weed control and helps maintain the effect.

0: effectiveness of each product. He says growers should continue scouting fields throughout the season to develop a more effective weed control strategy for 2027. I'm Erin Anderson, and this is Managing for Profit on Brownfield.
1: I'm Brent Barnett on Brownfield. The Water Resources Development Act is on its way to the full U.S. House. Congressman Sam Graves of Missouri says the legislation is an important example of Congress working together.
2: Water 2026 makes targeted and common sense reforms to allow the Corps to deliver resilient infrastructure through the country that will enhance our nation's navigable waterways, solidify our flood risk management, and protect our waters.
1: More news is next. USDA Undersecretary Richard Fordyce says the department's One Farmer, One File program will be transformative for producers.
3: They're going to have a value from a time savings, from increased accuracy, more things that you can do with an acreage report, you know, as a producer.
1: U.S. Congresswoman Ashley Hinson says House Ag Committee Chairman Glenn G.T. Thompson's ag labor reform package is a step in the right direction.
4: As for Chairman Thompson's bill, food security is national security, and making sure we're supporting our Iowa farmers is a top priority. So we have to focus on that, continuing to reduce red tape, make it easier for farmers to do their jobs.
1: And Eastern Nebraska farmer Matt Bailey says irrigation costs are out of control.
5: We've got diesel, we've got propane, we've got electric. The reality is there is not a cheap way to irrigate anymore.
1: More news online at brownfieldagnews.com. I'm Brent Barnett with Brownfield.
6: Your KAUS weather forecast, a heat advisory remains in effect until 8 o'clock this evening. Expecting sunny skies with a high near 91. Heat index in the mid-90s with little or no wind today. Tonight, mostly clear, an overnight low around 69. Tomorrow, mostly sunny, high near 89 with a low around 70. Friday, sunny with a high around 91. Then we'll cool down slightly this weekend. Saturday, sunny, high in the upper 80s. Sunday, also sunny with highs in the upper 80s. Then Monday, mostly sunny with highs again in the upper 80s. Right now in Austin, we're under mostly clear skies, little or no wind, and it is 74 degrees this morning. And a good Wednesday morning to you. Andrew Lacey, glad to have you along here on KAUS 1480 as we hit the midway point of this very warm work week. Glad to have you along. MLB All-Star Break continues to make things a little slow on the sports front. Our next Twins game will be coming up on Friday, but we did see Joe Ryan show pretty well last night in the All-Star game, as well as a couple of former Twins also got into the game. We'll get into sports right after this.
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6: Taking a look at sports this morning, Major League Baseball's All-Star Game was a rare shutout last night as the American League won 4-0. 11 AL pitchers combined to limit the National League to just 3 hits and 2 walks with 15 strikeouts. Twins hurler Joe Ryan pitched the bottom of the 4th inning. After a leadoff single for Juan Soto, Ryan struck out Freddie Freeman and C.J. Abrams before getting Max Muncy to pop out. Yankee outfielder Cody Bellinger was named the All-Star MVP for giving the AL an early lead with a two-run single in the top of the first inning. White Sox third baseman Miguel Vargas hit the only home run in the game. A pair of former Twins also put up zeros as Louis Varland allowed a hit and struck out one in a

0: a scoreless eighth inning, while Joan Duran needed just four pitches to record two outs in the ninth inning for the National League. Teams will get the next 2 days off before play resumes on Friday. The Twins will travel to Chicago for a three-game series this weekend against the Cubs. The Minnesota Lynx continue a homestand today as they welcome the Los Angeles Sparks to the Target Center for an earlier-than-usual game. Minnesota sits atop the WNBA standings on a three-game winning streak after Monday's victory over Phoenix that saw both Olivia Miles and Kayla McBride post season highs for scoring. LA will be without both Kelsey Plum and Cameron Brink because of injury. Tip-off today will be at noon. The Timberwolves held a press conference Tuesday to formally introduce LaMelo Ball and Josh Green as new members of the team after both were acquired in a trade from Charlotte. President of Basketball Operations Tim Connolly praised Ball's ability to make his teammates better, while head coach Chris Finch highlighted Ball's size and passing ability to open opportunities for others while taking offensive pressure off of Anthony Edwards. Naturally, Connolly was also asked about the team's pursuit of LeBron James.
1: Look, I think the recruitment is this team. I think obviously he's an unbelievable player. Whatever decision he's make is going to be the right one. There's a lot going on. When you're as great as he is, you should have optionality. I think when you look at our team, it's hard not to be excited about what we have. We have the best coach. We have amazing fans. We've had the last couple of years, our success has been as good as anybody outside of the guys that have won it all. And I think not just speaking to LeBron, any free agent, I think this is a place you're going to have a lot of fun. You're going to win a lot of games. And, we're trying to change the narrative of how this organization is viewed. So, we're kind of proud of who we are. And certainly wherever LeBron ends up is going to make that place much, much, much better. But it's hard not to look at LaMelo and Jaden and Rudy and Josh. And we saw what TJ did in the postseason. We think Behringer has a chance. Be a really special player. We're extremely excited to get Io back. That was a pretty competitive market. He had options all over the league. I like who we are. We're pretty proud of who we are. So hopefully that's appealing not just to LeBron but any free agent.
0: The Timberwolves are regarded to be one of five serious contenders to land LeBron. John Krasinski of The Athletic, though, reports that the team privately does believe they are a long shot to sign him, but they are receiving real consideration. Connolly mentioned that the team is also looking to add a little more depth at the power forward position. The Minnesota Wild signed goalie prospect Philip Ruziczka to a three-year entry-level contract on Tuesday. The massive 6'8" Czech was chosen in the fifth round of last month's draft. The 18-year-old plans to spend the coming season with Brandon in the Canadian Major Junior League before joining the Wild's minor league system a year from now. And at the World Cup, one of the title favorites is going home after Spain knocked off France in the semifinals 2-0 yesterday. Mikel Oyarzabal gave the Spanish the lead on a penalty kick in the 22nd minute. Then Pedro Porro put it away with a goal in the second half. Spain's opponent in the final will be the winner of today's match between England and defending champion Argentina. Kickoff for that match will be at 2 o'clock this afternoon in Atlanta. Get a couple more days of no Twins baseball. They will be back in action this weekend here on KAUS 1480 with a three-game series on the road at the Chicago Cubs. Next broadcast will be Friday evening with pregame at 6:30, first pitch at 7:05, then a couple of day games on Saturday and Sunday.
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3: Your KAUS community calendar for the rest of the week. The American Red Cross will host a blood drive this afternoon at St. John's Lutheran Church in Austin from noon until 6. Appointments can be made online at redcrossblood.org. Austin Public Library will have another open art lab today from 4 to 6 p.m. as kids dive into a new project each week using fun and sometimes unexpected materials to explore, create, and have fun with art. And the Austin Eagles will have a cruise-in and car show this evening from 5 to 7:30, and for a change, they don't have to worry about it getting rained out. Tomorrow, there will be a voter outreach clinic at the Senior Citizen Center from 1 to 3 p.m. with voting and election information, as well as information about getting registered to vote. Also Thursday, summer movies at the Paramount Theater continue. This week, they are showing Shrek Thursday at 3 o'clock and 7 o'clock. Thursday evening, there will be another town hall meeting regarding potential improvements to the baseball and softball fields at Todd Park. That will begin 5:30 at the City Hall Council Chambers. And another installment of the High Water Music and Movie Series Thursday from 5:30 to 10 p.m. at Banshell Park with food trucks, family games and activities, and live music. Hadley Prescott will perform beginning at 5:30, followed by the Sarah Holden Band at 7 o'clock. And the outdoor movie beginning at 9 o'clock will be the live-action version of How to Train Your Dragon. On Friday, Austin Public Library will host a presentation from the National Eagle Center beginning at 11 a.m. Learn all about raptor biology, ecology, and natural history in an engaging and entertaining presentation by one of the naturalist interpreters from the National Eagle Center. That is for all ages. Friday afternoon, the Cedar River Farmers Market will again be held from 4 to 6 p.m. on Oakland Avenue East. And it will be a race night at Chateau Speedway near Lansing from 4 to 9:30 Friday night. There will also be a public skate at Riverside Arena Friday evening from 7 to 9 p.m. This weekend, Friday, Saturday, and Sunday will be the annual Root River Antique Engine and Tractor Show near Spring Valley. They'll have classic tractors, farm equipment, demonstrations, tractor pulls, activities for all ages through all 3 days. Saturday and Sunday, Llamapalooza, Red, White, and You at the Mower County Fairgrounds. The weekend show includes fleece and performance classes on Saturday and halter classes on Sunday. They'll also have on-site food and shopping vendors with a silent auction and some fun classes. And Saturday afternoon will be Dam and Family Fun Day at the Hormel Nature Center. From 1 to 5 p.m., they'll have a variety of activities at the Nature Center geared toward families and getting kids outside. They have a suggested donation of $20 or more per family. All proceeds will go toward the Dam and Mentorship Program. They'll also have the 6th Annual Duck Race beginning at 3:30. And there will be a pizza party from 5 to 7 p.m. with live music from the Dobbins Creek Boys. Bring your own lawn chair, as that will be outdoors. If you have an upcoming event for the community calendar, you can email me the details. My address is andrew.lacy@conmedia.com. That's andrew.lacy@conmedia.com. If you have an upcoming event for the community calendar, send me the details. I'll be happy to add it to the list. We'll check news after this on KAUS.

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13: Minnesota News Network, I'm Tasha Radel. Governor Tim Walz and the Executive Council will receive an updated briefing on the northeastern Minnesota wildfires this morning before voting on a 30-day extension of the state's peacetime emergency. The extension would allow additional state resources to support firefighting and recovery efforts. Hundreds of firefighters continue pouring into northeastern Minnesota as crews battle multiple wildfires. Corey Hartman of WELY Radio says the response is growing by the hour.
14: More and more apparatus, more and more large vehicles are moving in, and teams from all over the country converging, hundreds and hundreds of firefighters that have made it to Ely and points north.
13: Minnesota will receive more than $500,000 as part of an $18 million multi-state settlement with the bankrupt genetic testing company 23andMe. This is MNN.
15: The Mower County Board of Commissioners approved a resolution Tuesday declaring an emergency for the heavy rains earlier this month that resulted in severe flooding around the county. From July 2nd through the 8th, portions of Mower County received as much as 10 to 15 inches of rain that resulted in road closures and significant damage to homes and infrastructure. Emergency manager Amy Bramwell told the board that more than $208,000 worth of damage has been reported so far, mostly from the July 8th storms. Bramwell says there will be meetings with townships next week and a visit from state officials who will do preliminary assessments. A woman accused of directing a racial slur at a child at a Rochester playground returned to court Tuesday for a pretrial hearing. Shiloh Hendricks faces two misdemeanor counts of disorderly conduct stemming from the 2025 incident that was captured on video and widely shared online. Her attorney continues to argue the comments are protected by the First Amendment, but a judge previously denied a motion to dismiss the case, ruling there is enough evidence for the charges to proceed to trial. Jury selection is scheduled to begin next week. The three victims who died when a pontoon boat overturned on Lake Pepin over the weekend have been identified. The boat overturned late Saturday night just offshore from the YMCA camp on Deer Island in Pepin County, Wisconsin.

0: Authorities say the victims were found after a massive search. They've been identified as 37-year-old Ashley Monson, 52-year-old Manuel De Angel Sola, and 46-year-old Nicholas Lockler. All are from Wabasha. Autopsies are being performed on all three victims. Three others were rescued clinging to the side of the pontoon, and an investigation continues. U.S. Senator Amy Klobuchar is calling on the Trump administration to restore funding and staffing for federal food safety programs as officials respond to a nationwide outbreak of cyclosporiasis. The parasitic illness linked to contaminated food or water has caused nearly 2,800 confirmed illnesses and 87 hospitalizations nationwide. Klobuchar says recent cuts have weakened the country's ability to detect and contain foodborne outbreaks. The Minnesota Department of Health says there's no current outbreak in Minnesota, and case numbers here remain within the expected range for this time of year. Hennepin County authorities are considering criminal charges after fireworks were allegedly aimed at the home of State Senator John Hoffman over the 4th of July weekend. Investigators say the incident was captured on a doorbell camera, but no arrests or charges have yet been announced. The incident comes about a year after Hoffman and his wife Yvette were critically wounded in a politically motivated shooting at their home. Minnesota Attorney General Keith Ellison is joining attorneys general from 48 other states and urging the Federal Communications Commission to crack down on robocall scammers. The coalition wants tougher rules to stop scammers from buying legitimate phone numbers and using them to avoid spam filters. Last year, Americans received nearly 30 billion scam robocalls and texts and lost almost $2 billion. Ellison says everyone is tired of the constant calls and stronger protections are needed to better protect consumers. As Minnesota endures another round of extreme heat, state officials are reminding residents there are resources available to help keep the air conditioning running. The Minnesota Department of Commerce says a hot weather rule prevents utility disconnections during extreme heat advisories. Officials also encourage people to take advantage of cooling centers, often located in libraries and community centers. And homeowners can improve efficiency by sealing air leaks and adding insulation. More information is available through the Minnesota Department of Commerce. The Minnesota Department of Health is rolling out new resources to help parents and caregivers recognize signs of physical abuse in infants 6 months old and younger. The materials were developed following new legislation passed this year and include a webpage, fact sheet, and social media posts. Health officials say warning signs can include bruising, facial injuries, and symptoms of abusive head trauma. Resources are available in a variety of languages on the Department of Health website. And a major highway project in southern Minnesota is nearing completion. The Minnesota Department of Transportation says Highway 93 between Henderson and Highway 169 will reopen next week after being closed for construction since April of last year. The project raised the highway about 8 feet above its previous level to reduce flooding impacts and included a new overflow bridge and a replacement of the Rush River Bridge. A public ribbon cutting ceremony is planned for the afternoon of July 21st near Henderson. 76 degrees right now in Austin. We are headed toward a high today around 91 with heat index values in the mid-90s. A heat advisory remains in effect through today. It is 8:27 on this Wednesday here on KAUS.
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7: 8:30 on this Wednesday morning, we'll get another full look at your weather forecast for the rest of the week in just a few minutes. But first, a look back at this day in music history for July 15th. On this day in 1952, 8-year-old Gladys Knight appeared on the TV show Ted Mack's Amateur Hour, which was a precursor to shows like Star Search and American Idol. Knight won the top prize of $2,000 for her performance of the Nat King Cole song Too Young. This day in 1958, John Lennon's mother, Julia, was killed by a drunk driver. Lennon was 17 years old at the time. This day in 1964, Roy Orbison released Oh Pretty Woman as a single. The title was inspired by Orbison's wife, Claudette, interrupting a conversation to announce that she was going out. When Orbison asked if she had enough cash, his co-writer Bill Dees added that a pretty woman never needs any money. This day in 1965, the top three singles in the U.S., number three, The Byrds, Mr. Tambourine Man, number two, The Four Tops, I Can't Help Myself, and at number one was The Rolling Stones, I Can't Get No Satisfaction. This day in 1972, Elton John started a five-week run at number one on the U.S. album chart with Honky Chateau, which was his first album to go to number one in the U.S. This day in 1973, dealing with exhaustion and a falling out with his wife, Ray Davies announced he was leaving the Kinks. After a week of rest, he changed his mind. This day in 1978, the Rolling Stones started a two-week run at number one on the album chart with Some Girls. It was their seventh album to hit number one in the U.S. Also this day in 1978, Bob Dylan performed what at the time was the largest open-air concert in history for a solo artist, playing for more than 200,000 fans at the picnic at Blackbush at the Blackbush Airport in Hampshire, England. This day in 1986, Run DMC's Raising Hell became the first rap album to be certified platinum. This day in 1998, Aerosmith were forced to cancel a U.S. tour after drummer Joey Kramer was involved in a freak accident. He was filling his car with gas, and it caught fire, and Kramer was hospitalized with second-degree burns. This day in 2007, Prince released his album

Planet Earth. The album was distributed for free in the UK, along with copies of the Sunday edition of the newspaper The Mail. That was followed by the album's worldwide distribution. The move made record stores in the UK pretty unhappy that it was being released for free residents, but it was not the first or only time Prince released an album for free. In 2004, he gave away free copies of Musicology to everyone who went to his concerts during that tour. This day in 2009, 45 years after he played at the Ed Sullivan Theater with the Beatles, Paul McCartney returned to the venue to appear on The Late Show with David Letterman. Earlier in the day, McCartney played a few songs from the theater's marquee to surprise onlookers in Manhattan. This day in 2012, Gangnam Style was released on the world by K-pop singer Psy. The song debuted on YouTube and quickly became the most watched video in the history of YouTube. And this day in 2018, November Rain by Guns N' Roses became the first music video that predates YouTube to surpass 1 billion views on the website. Some notable birthdays on July 15th. Dorothy Fields, songwriter who wrote The Way You Look Tonight and I'm in the Mood for Love, was born on this day in 1904. Cowboy Copas, a Grand Ole Opry member who was killed in the same plane crash that killed Patsy Cline, was born on this day in 1913. American soul and R&B singer Millie Jackson is 82 years old today. Marky Ramone is 74 years old today. Ian Curtis, singer-songwriter and frontman of the band Joy Division, was born on this day in 1956. Guitarist Joe Satriani is 70 years old today. Jason Bonham, the son of Led Zeppelin's John Bonham, who has played with the remaining members of the group, is 60 years old today. And on this day in 1946, Linda Ronstadt was born. She is 80 years old today. The multiple-time Grammy Award winner grew up on her family's ranch in Tucson, Arizona. As a teenager, she formed a folk trio with her siblings. At 18, she moved to L.A. to pursue a music career, co-founding the band The Stone Ponies, who broke through in 1967 with the song Different Drum. Ronstadt recorded her first solo album in 1969, but her breakthrough as a solo artist came in 74 with her fifth album, Heart Like a Wheel, which included the singles You're No Good, I Can't Help It If I'm Still in Love with You, When Will I Be Loved, and It Doesn't Matter Anymore. It was Ronstadt's first number one album. She went on to enjoy a string of 7 straight albums that sold more than 1 million copies each, and in the 80s, she expanded to light opera, jazz, some Spanish language songs. She's done a little bit of everything. Happy 80th birthday today to the great Linda Ronstadt.

0: Your KAUS weather forecast for the rest of the week. Plenty of sunshine today and another hot one with a high near 91 this afternoon. Heat index will climb into the mid-90s. Tonight mostly clear with a low around 69. Tomorrow sunny, high near 89 with a low around 70. Friday sunny, highs in the low 90s. And only slightly cooler this weekend. Saturday and Sunday will both be sunny with highs in the upper 80s. Monday sunny with highs again in the upper 80s. Right now in Austin, we're under mostly clear skies. Slight wind out of the northwest around 5 miles an hour. It is 76 degrees already this morning. And again, a heat advisory remains in effect through the day. So if you're spending significant time outside, whether it's working or doing any sort of outdoor activities, you want to make sure you're drinking plenty of water, stay hydrated. If you're able to, take as many breaks as you can in the shade or air conditioning, what have you. But be safe out there with the heat that will continue here through the rest of the day and really for the rest of the week. So take those precautions to hopefully avoid any heat-related illnesses.
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0: Well, you know, it's rare these days that either House of Congress passes a bill by a wide margin across party lines. And yet we had one that still has people pretty divided, though somewhat refreshingly in a different way that most political things divide people these days. Of course, I'm talking about year-round daylight saving time. The

House of Representatives yesterday voted in favor of ending the practice of changing our clocks and just leaving them on daylight saving time year-round. The vote, like I say, crossed party lines. The final vote was 308 for, 117 against. By party, that was among the Democrats, 114 in favor, 95 opposed. Republicans were 193 in favor, only 22 opposed. As far as Minnesota's delegation, all of the Minnesota Republicans voted yes, including our first district Congressman Brad Finstad. Democrat Angie Craig also voted yes. Meanwhile, the other three Democrats in the Minnesota delegation voted no on the measure. But it's interesting. I've seen already in the last, you know, not even, what, 15 hours, whatever it's been since the bill passed, I've seen a large divide in the opinions online about how people feel about this, you know. And it really comes down to, do you prefer to have a little more light when you get off work in the evening, or do you prefer to have a little more in the morning when you're getting up, going to work, maybe getting kids to school? And, of course, we're really talking about in the winter as much as anything. And I gotta say, I'm not sure where I come down on it. Now, obviously, a lot it's rough on a lot of people when we get into the winter and if sun's setting at like 4:30, it feels like. Sometimes earlier than that, it seems like. But I feel like my opinion's been changed a little bit by the fact that I do this show, which makes me get up earlier in the morning than I otherwise would. And I'll tell you, it's a lot harder to do when it's darker out. So I probably lean a little more in favor of standard time. Although when I'm visiting my mom in western Nebraska, then you get sunrises at what feels like 4:30 in the morning. So that's not great either. I feel like there's not really any good solution. Just the nature of how things work with time zones, with sunrise times. For much of Minnesota, if this went into effect in the winter, we would see sunrises generally after 8 or even 8:30 in the morning, around the solstice, maybe even as late as 9 a.m., which I don't love. Now, granted, once I actually get into work, there are no windows in this studio, so I guess at that point, once I actually get here, it doesn't affect me all that much in the morning. But it's interesting to see how sharply it's divided, and it's a divide that has basically nothing to do with, you know, other political concerns. This is just straight up, do you prefer the sunlight in the morning or the evening and nothing more? But I've seen it be very contentious. Now, it seems like this probably isn't getting through the Senate. At least that's what I'm seeing. According to Politico, there are enough people opposed in the Senate that it's probably not going to go through. So this is probably going to all end up being a moot point. But I do think it's worth noting that this has been tried before. Back in the Nixon administration, at the end of 1973, Congress passed the Emergency Daylight Saving Time Energy Conservation Act. Now, that, of course, 70s, we were in the middle of an energy crisis, an oil crisis. So Congress put in a trial period that we were going to put in daylight saving time for roughly a year and a half and see how it goes. And the goal was they were hoping that it would decrease energy use at a time when, you know, again, we were dealing with oil shortages and things of that nature. It didn't even last a whole year. They ended the experiment early in October of that year, decided to not make a change because, in large part, of the darkness in the mornings on winter. And I think it's worth noting there actually is polling on this issue from back then. At the time, almost 80% of Americans were in favor of the switch to year-round daylight saving. When they ended the experiment, that was cut in half. Fewer than half of people were still in favor of year-round daylight saving after they had actually experienced it. So I just think that's an interesting piece of data for this discussion that, and you know, it's been 50 years, maybe

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4: Well, you know, most criminals don't give thought to what they're going to be wearing for their mugshot, but maybe this guy should have. Last week, police in Tennessee arrested a 26-year-old man after he allegedly broke into a Walmart at night. A few employees were still present in the store when it happened and heard the guy smash his way in and go on a rampage, damaging merchandise. So they called police, who found the man naked, laying on a pallet of dog food. When he saw them, he bolted for the clothing section, which I feel like maybe is where he should have started. You'll be shocked, I'm sure, to learn that alcohol was involved, and the charges do include public intoxication, among several other things. I don't know, man. If you're going to break in naked, yeah, I would have started in the clothing section, or, you know, just not done it at all, but I guess when you're drunk enough to get public intoxication charges, you just kind of do what comes to mind, which should not be that.

0: That'll be $84.52.
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15: 2026 Water Resources Development Act moves forward.
16: I'm Erin Anderson with Agribusiness News on Brownfield. For corn that delivers the highest yield potential, strongest pest protection, and most flexible weed management, trust the leader in genetic technology, Pioneer Brand Corn. The 2026 Water Resources Development Act is on its way to the full U.S. House. Brownfield's Jared White has more.
17: The U.S. House Committee on Transportation and Infrastructure Tuesday unanimously passed the over $6 billion bipartisan legislation. Committee Chair Sam Graves of Missouri says the legislation is an example of Congress working together.
18: Ward of 2026 makes targeted and common sense reforms to allow the Corps to deliver resilient infrastructure through the country that will enhance our nation's navigable waterways, solidify our flood risk management, and protect our waters.
17: Ohio's Dave Taylor told the committee,
19: establishes programs vital to the Ohio River, like the Office of Inland Navigation Construction, and reforms the Army Corps operations to speed up project timelines.
17: However, Ohio's Amelia Sykes reminded the committee that this is only the first step.
20: The authorization bills alone do not bring funding home. I would encourage the Appropriations Committee to actually appropriate the funds that we authorize.
17: I'm Jared White for Brownfield.
15: High prices are creating a challenge for cattle producers. Brownfield's Mark Dorenkamp has the story.
21: Jace Crocked with Professional Ag Marketing says there's some concern about elevated prices.
22: Buying cattle back for the fall, that's been a little tough. Market's been really high, so the ranchers wanting a premium for their calves, it's tough to buy anything that works, and we're starting to see a little struggle on the cash side.
21: He tells Brownfield that's having a trickle-down effect.
22: Cash head lower, choice box beef is not as strong, cash bids have been lower.

0: And we're struggling on the break-even side. We've got a lot of high break-even, 240, 250 area cattle, and we're selling them in that area and getting nervous that we're going to dip below it.
1: From the Lyon County Fairgrounds in Marshall, Minnesota, Mark Dorenkamp, Brownfield.
2: U.S. Congresswoman Ashley Hinson says House Ag Committee Chairman Glenn G.T. Thompson's ag labor reform package is a step in the right direction.
3: Food security is national security, and making sure we're supporting our Iowa farmers is a top priority. So we have to focus on that, continuing to reduce red tape, make it easier for farmers to do their jobs.
2: Chairman Thompson recently introduced the Securing Agriculture Workforce Labor Act, which focuses on faster, more flexible H-2A processing for farms, proposes broader access to H-2A workers, addresses wages, and focuses on ways to streamline the program's administration. Hinson tells Brownfield she appreciates Thompson's work on the issue. For more ag news, markets, and weather, go to brownfieldagnews.com. I'm Erin Anderson for Brownfield.
4: Coming up on 9 o'clock on this Wednesday, 77 degrees already here in Austin, headed toward a high this afternoon in the low 90s with heat index in the mid-90s. A heat advisory remains in effect across the area. Be sure if you have to spend a lot of time outdoors, make sure you're staying hydrated, drinking plenty of water. That's going to do it for me for this morning. Thanks as always for starting your day with us. I'm Andrew Lacey. I'll talk to you again tomorrow. Have a great Wednesday.
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4: Here's your total security of Southern Minnesota weather forecast. I'm meteorologist Megan Mulford. A heat advisory continues until 8 p.m. tonight. Bright sunshine expected today with daytime highs approaching 91. North winds at around 5 miles an hour. Lows level off around 69 tonight, mainly clear skies. Sunshine mixed with clouds at times tomorrow. High temperatures reach up to 89. From the Weatherology Weather Center, I'm staff meteorologist Megan Mulford. Currently 76.
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4: Minnesota News Network, I'm Tasha Radel. Shifting winds from the northeastern Minnesota wildfires are bringing heavy smoke into Ely and beyond, creating unhealthy air conditions. 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
5: The smoke has really increased. Air quality has really gotten bad. You can definitely smell it in the air. Kind of makes your throat burn a little bit, but it's going to get worse, unfortunately.
4: There's an air quality alert across much of Minnesota through Friday. The Pollution Control Agency says smoke from the fires is creating unhealthy air, especially for children, older adults, and people with heart or lung disease. A bipartisan bill that would make daylight saving time permanent is headed to the U.S. House floor this week. The Sunshine Protection Act, backed by President Trump, would end the twice-yearly clock changes. For Minnesota, that would mean more daylight during winter evenings, but the trade-off would be much darker mornings. This is MNN.
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0: flawlessly in that moment, and it's why this speech still rings so passionately today.
1: Yeah.
0: It's not that any other speech personally, you know, might not have had the same effect or anything else, but for Jimmy V, those moments really understanding, as you said, what the physical toll that it has taken on his body to deliver that epic of a speech was something very special.
1: And the fight continues. Obviously, it continues now. It continues next year. It'll keep going. So if you're able, please give today. 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And the V Foundation's endowment covers the administrative and the fundraising costs and all the overhead, so your donation can fund the science. And the science has come a long way. We're going to get into that in a couple of moments. But still ahead, last year's recipient of the Jimmy V Award for Perseverance is going to join us to share her inspirational story. He's Mark Zeno. I'm Randy Scott. 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
4: Here's your Total Security of Southern Minnesota weather forecast. I'm meteorologist Megan Mulford. A heat advisory continues until 8 p.m. tonight. Bright sunshine expected today, with daytime highs approaching 91. North winds at around 5 miles an hour. Lows level off around 69. Tonight, mainly clear skies. Sunshine mixed with clouds at times. Tomorrow, high temperatures reach up to 89. From the Weatherology Weather Center, I'm staff meteorologist Megan Mulford. Currently, 80.
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1: Hi, I'm Gary LaVox from Rascal Flatts. You know, music has always been a huge part of my life. It's something that I started pursuing as a kid and never gave up on. It took a lot of hard work and dedication, but it paid off. Music has allowed me to travel around the world and to meet a lot of interesting people. So don't let anybody tell you that your dreams aren't possible, because they are. This message is brought to you by the U.S. Air Force.

0: is England in the first half. I mean, we've seen Argentina routinely be a better second half team than they are in the first. They are a team that has come from behind several times. A lot of people keep believing that they're playing with fire and eventually they're going to get burned and it's not enough, especially as they get against better clubs. Well, it's been enough. And I don't want to doubt Argentina here, but my feeling is that if they are going to be overmatched, it's going to happen early, right? Like, it's if you leave Argentina in this game longer at 0-0 or 1-1, whatever it may be, the chances are that they put one away late are in Argentina's favor. So it behooves England. It behooves England to get out to an early lead here. I like England in the first half. Again, I do have a future on Argentina to win the whole thing. So I'm sort of a mini hedge here where I hope England is up 1-0 at the 1-0, sorry, super soccer term, at half. And then Argentina comes roaring back in the second half to steal this thing.
1: Yeah, I'm rooting for that because you've got a stake in that. This World Cup update was brought to you by Gusto. 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
5: In today's trend watching, it's hard to say that Larry Ellison has fallen personally on rough times, but his stock certainly has, as Oracle is down 62% from its most recent all-time high. Before SpaceX and before Elon Musk became a trillionaire, Larry Ellison was briefly the world's richest man, worth as much as $400 billion. But that decline in the stock price has changed that math. He is now the 8th most wealthy person in the world. And what's even more interesting is the free cash flow at Oracle has turned negative. It's the worst in the company's history. And it's also, at least potentially, could affect the backstop he's providing for his son, who's trying to acquire Warner Brothers Discovery, facing some legal challenges from state's attorney generals. So we'll see whether or not there's any impact on that deal, but it also is a telling point that some of the software makers in the industry that were really rallying on AI enthusiasm have fallen on hard times, particularly Oracle, which was leading the pack, again down 62% and having widespread impacts on Larry Ellison. And maybe
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0: like slow sometimes you can have that breakthrough, you can have that idea, you can have that piece of technology that can change and save lives and change outcomes and prolong this fight. And that's what we're trying to do, and that's what the V Foundation is trying to do. So Mark Zeno, I appreciate it. I'm Randy Scott. Thanks for joining us on SB Day on ESPN Radio. Coming up next, it is the Rich Eisen Show.
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4: I'm Nicole Murray with Your Money Now. A unit of telecoms gear maker ZTE Corporation and two other Chinese firms are among the latest entities to receive U.S. approval to purchase advanced AI chips from NVIDIA and AMD. Reuters reports that NVIDIA's H200 chip has become a focal point of U.S.-China tech rivalry as Washington seeks to restrict China's access to advanced computing power. The UK government has proposed new measures to protect older teens on social media, including a midnight curfew and a limit to infinite scrolling. Teens between the ages of 16 and 17 will face a default overnight curfew of midnight. A group of current and former employees have sued Meta, alleging that the social media giant used artificial intelligence to conduct the layoffs and discriminated against some workers. The workers allege that Meta's constellation of internal artificial intelligence systems failed to take approved absences into account when determining which employees to cut. Stocks have gone higher this morning. That's Your Money Now.
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4: Here's your Total Security of Southern Minnesota weather forecast and meteorologist Megan Mulford. A heat advisory continues until 8 p.m. tonight. Bright sunshine expected today with daytime highs approaching 91. North winds at around 5 miles an hour. Lows level off around 69 tonight, mainly clear skies. Sunshine mixed with clouds at times tomorrow. High temperatures reach up to 89. From the Weatherology Weather Center, I'm staff meteorologist Megan Mulford. Currently, it's 83 degrees.
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7: You just missed it.
8: I was trying to get Jason to bid on it on Larry David's voicemail to be like, hey, do you have mold? And by the time I sent it to Jason, there was literally like 30 seconds left, and he's trying to...
9: I hit the login. Was ready to go. Sold.
10: How much did it go?
9: 510.
8: Yeah, very cheap. Really? I mean, all things considered, I know 500 is a lot of money.
10: Let's just use inexpensive.
8: Yeah, inexpensive. Yeah. So I was like, Jay, you got to get on this, man.
10: Okay. All right.
8: Have you heard talk about
10: the amounts an NFL draft pick? Where did that?
11: Went north of 14,000.
10: Right.
11: Yeah, that was
8: 14,000.
11: Yeah, that was.
10: Next up is a College Game Day autograph football. And then during the Marty Fish interview, a Jason Sudeikis Believe poster. By the way,
11: College Game Day is a behind the scenes.
10: Oh, is that what it is?
11: Yeah. College football behind the scenes.
10: Okay. Behind the scenes, then. That's a big one.
11: Yeah.
8: Don't we have a Jason Sudeikis signed Believe
10: poster? We've got a Believe poster. I think, Jay, you want to go grab it? We're not putting this up for auction.
11: No, but it's Coach Beard. It's Sean Payton.
10: Yeah. Jason Sudeikis, Coach Beard. And then we just had Phil Dunster just came into the program, the man who played Jamie Tartt. He popped it out, and he had him sign that as well. So.
11: Yeah, this thing is.
10: Anyway, you can get one of those signed by Jason Sudeikis. Yeah. And in terms of that, we're not auctioning it off, but we are auctioning off a chance to hang with us here for a show.
8: Yeah, I didn't even know that was. I'm looking.
10: No, the great Megan Judge said, "What do you think about popping that out there?" And we're like, "Sure."
8: Yeah, I didn't know. Like I said, I just randomly looked. I was like, "Oh,
10: yeah." So
8: come hang with us.
10: And that's open for the rest of today's program.
8: Yeah, there's almost a little less than 4 hours left.
10: eBay.com/ESPYs to donate for this all good stuff.
9: When are they coming?
10: I don't know. That's TBD.
9: It's like my schedule.
10: To be determined. Let's go to Nick in New Jersey here on the Rich Eisen Show. What's up, Nick?
12: Hey, Rich. How you doing?

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0: Here's your Total Security of Southern Minnesota weather forecast and meteorologist Megan Mulford. A heat advisory continues until 8 p.m. tonight. High temperatures reach up to 91 this afternoon under mainly sunny skies, northerly winds at around 5 miles an hour. Mainly clear skies again tonight, lows level off around 69. Highs level off around 89 tomorrow, sunshine mixed with clouds at times. From the Weatherology Weather Center, I'm staff meteorologist Megan Mulford. Right now, 84.
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12: And here's Heather with the weather.
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1: I'm Dave Duncan with Your Money Now. The U.S. Treasury Department is putting top official Frank Bisignano in charge of implementing the expansion of the Trump Accounts program. The Trump Accounts are a saving vehicle created by Republicans' tax and policy legislation passed last year. Hyundai's auto workers in South Korea have gone on a partial strike over the future deployment of humanoid robots. The Wall Street Journal says even though a timeline for the rollout of the Atlas robots is not set, the union representing the workers is demanding preemptive action in response to the threat. Wholesale prices unexpectedly fell in June as sliding energy costs helped brighten the inflation picture, the Bureau of Labor Statistics reported Wednesday. The produce price index posted a seasonally adjusted 0.3% decline for the month. Expectations were for the gauge to be unchanged. And Sotheby's has sold a Tyrannosaurus Rex skeleton for just over $50 million, passing a Stegosaurus skeleton bought for $44.6 million in 2024. I'm Dave Duncan, and that's Your Money Now.
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9: 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I'm Dr. Eve DeRosa, Chairman of Emergency Medicine at Lenox Hill Hospital. 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With Omicron, vaccine effectiveness against hospitalization was 91% after a booster. 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That means you'll have more protection against COVID-19 and can avoid running into me in the ER. For more information, visit COVIDvaccineproject.org.
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1: 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Cash cattle country has a few bids on the table in parts of Nebraska at 240 on a live basis and 375 dressed. The bids are at lower money than what was paid on Tuesday and so far have been passed. Kansas and Texas remain very quiet. Boxed beef was lower at midday with choice down 49 cents at 373.46, select down 233 at 362.08. At the Russell Livestock Auction in Iowa this week, many smaller packages were made available, but a trend couldn't be established according to USDA. Feeder supply included 50% steers, and 45% of the offering was over 600 pounds. Feeder steers weighing 652 to 676 pounds brought 410 to 433, and feeder heifers at 514 to 548 pounds sold for 427 to 448. Cash hogs were steady to higher at midday. Traders continue to closely monitor demand trends, which remain a key driver for price direction. Export demand has shown some encouraging signs in recent weeks. Domestically, the peak summer grilling season is underway and could help support pork movement at the retail level. Barrels and gilts at the National Daily Direct were up 383 at midday, with a base range of 95.50 to 101. The weighted average price was $100.70. The Western Corn Belt was up $2.52 at $100.72. The Iowa, Minnesota, and Eastern Corn Belt were not reported due to confidentiality. Butcher hogs at the Midwest cash markets were steady, with barrows and gilts marked at 62 in Dorchester, Wisconsin. Slaughter sows were steady at 41 to 45, and boars were priced at $15. Pork values were higher at midday, up 27 cents at 101.48. Bellies, ribs, and picnics were higher. Hams, butts, and loins were lower. I'm Brent Barnett, Brownfield.
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1: See you, pal.
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3: Yeah, TJ, it was great. It was very good.
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1: That's it. 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
4: Here's your total security of Southern Minnesota weather forecast. I'm meteorologist Megan Mulford. A heat advisory continues until 8 p.m. tonight. High temperatures reach up to 91 this afternoon under mainly sunny skies, northerly winds at around 5 miles an hour. Mainly clear skies again tonight. Lows level off around 69. Highs level off around 89 tomorrow. Sunshine mixed with clouds at times. From the Weatherology Weather Center, I'm staff meteorologist Megan Mulford. Right now, 85.
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7: Reassurance on Capitol Hill. I'm Lisa Brady, Fox News. It's a common theme at three confirmation hearings, one of them for Dr. Erica Schwartz, the president's pick to lead the CDC.
8: Schwartz served as deputy surgeon general in the first Trump administration. She's a retired public health service rear admiral, telling Senate Help Committee members today that she's always stood up for what is true and right.
9: You have my assurances that I will do that. I will never betray the science, ever. I will go where the science leads us. I will not have predetermined answers to conclusions.
8: Schwartz commits to restoring trust post-COVID as Democrat lawmakers criticize turnover at the CDC.
7: Fox's Alexandria Hoff, the former CDC director, was ousted after a dispute with the health secretary over vaccine policy. Dr. Schwartz also telling a Senate panel she would look into why mandatory surveillance of cyclospora was ended last year. That's the parasite driving the current outbreak of a stomach illness in more than 30 states, suspected of being linked to lettuce. But the specific source still under investigation. Acting Attorney General Todd Blanche also facing lawmakers, insisting he would not use the Justice Department for political purposes if confirmed as AG. Former federal prosecutor Jay Clayton facing questions from Democratic Senator Mark Warner about his qualifications to be Director of National Intelligence.
10: If you get this job, you're going to have intimacy with all.

0: turtles shell beavers.
1: No, that's what they should be called.
0: They're green. Yeah. Beavers are brown.
1: Definitely, we've had this argument. We've agreed to not talk about it. But you...
2: Using his vast knowledge of history and politics, we start our day off right with motivational speaker Richard Battle.
3: He's one of those guys that I will always get to say I knew him when, and he is Mr. Battle. Battle, what a cool week. Congratulations. Good morning. This book, your latest, is off the charts, my boy.
4: Thank you.
3: Americans Who Make America, Who Made America 20th Century, the American Century, rock solid. I have not finished reading it, but I go through the list of who's here because I told you I thought this would be my one. Yes, you're a historian in the 18th century, 19th century. You could probably find a guy or two that I didn't know real well, but I'm thinking, not in my century. I'll know these people. Can I just use one just off the top to tell you? Okay. Hedy Lamarr. She makes your book. I'm looking through the list of people in the book, and I go, why in the world in your history book would you have, I knew her, this is what I knew of her, the sexiest woman of her age, right? At her time, she was the pinup girl of all pinup girls, the movie gals, Hedy Lamarr. So I know this girl. I'm like, why in the heck would he put her in this book? Just because she's cute. Oh, my God. I didn't even know her. Rich Battle, I'm excited to read this book. That's just one of those examples. I figured I knew all of them, and I knew her name. I had no clue about her.
4: Appreciate that. And I have a hard time since Blazing Saddles. Every time I think of Hedy Lamarr, my brain wants to say Hedley Lamarr. And, of course, she sued them and won a lawsuit over their use of her name or her likeness, yeah, if you will.
3: But she was
4: an amazing person.
3: So much more than I thought. And that's where you rock in these books, okay? And I want to get to
4: that's what we look for, is we look for the uniqueness of individuals and how they exercise their American-do spirit. And she was able to do that because of her mother and father. Yeah. And so the inspiration here is that we parents and grandparents have the opportunity to inspire our kids and grandkids, and who knows what they'll do. And she's the perfect example of that.
3: Well, and again, it's back to, you think you know something until you read a battle book, and all of a sudden you're like, Hedy Lamarr did that? Are you flipping kidding me? I just love your book. Before we get too much into your book, because I am so happy.
4: You have to tell people about her, because now they're going to be curious.
3: I think it's page one. Okay. Hedy,
4: let me do it there. So she's... born in Austria, and her dad is into science and technology, and her mother's into the arts, and they both pour all of that knowledge into her. So yes, she becomes a beautiful actress, but she helped come up with what's called frequency hopping during World War II to help the trajectory of torpedoes. And the offshoot of all of that is GPS, Wi-Fi, and Bluetooth that is in almost every technology we have today. And that's what's the amazing story.
3: Yeah, she invented what makes GPS. Battle, I'm going to go golfing with my buddies today who are a little older than me. They will know Hedy Lamarr. Would I tell them that they created the GPS so that we could golf with our little wristwatches and know how far we are from the hole? They will not believe me. I'm going to have to bring the book along. I'm stunned, Battle. That's what I love about you. I don't want to get into your book yet, because you had a heck of a week. So your book come out on what, Tuesday? Last week? Tuesday?
4: Yesterday.
3: Okay, I got mine a week before. Okay, fair enough. Already, Newt Gingrich asked you to be on his program to talk about this book. This book is rock solid. How'd you like Newt?
4: Well, we had a great conversation with him.
3: That's
4: he
3: so
4: was
3: huge.
4: Very sharp, well prepared. Not only asked great questions, adjusted on the fly, and it was just a great experience. And we certainly appreciate that opportunity and his interest in this work, because we're trying to help families and the future generations have a American-do spirit and more patriotism.
3: So what do you mean by that whole Newt's well-prepared comment? Did I hear something in there, my friend? Did I?
4: Well, you're always prepared, Al. So, but, you know, some people besides you and Newt aren't as prepared as you do.
3: Good recovery, my friend.

0: Let's talk. I'm just go find him on X. I know you put that interview on X with Newt. Go look at it there. Go
1: we
0: find
1: haven't
0: it.
1: Posted the link yet. We haven't gotten the link. So when we do, we will post it
0: on the X
1: and other social media.
0: All right. So now we can talk about because what a fun week. All right, you're talking with Newt Gingrich, and now we're going to talk about your book. Get us started. Go back to the beginning. What makes battle? Because I know you're a history guy. I might be wrong, but you tell me. You wrote a book made in America by Americans, not Americans. Yes. I don't know if at that time did you think you're going to do a four-volume set, or is this the thing that when you got it done and you realize people love this way of writing, you thought you'd do that with history? Give me the history to start.
1: Well, the Made in America by Americans, not Americants is a leadership book. It's inspirational motivation. It's a series of essays, and it is a practical how to increase your achievements, if you will, with your American-do spirit. So I'm trying to help people accomplish things, not just read about something. And I've used illustrations of people, and I was talking to a radio host one time about some of the people, and he said, I said, we need a hall of fame for these people. And the guy goes, well, why don't you build one?
0: That is fantastic.
1: So I researched, and lo and behold, in New York City since 1900, there's been a Great American Hall of Fame. No one I've ever talked to has ever been there. And so then one day, I was thinking, and I thought, well, if you can't go to the museum, let's bring the museum to the people. And so this effort is to bring 123 people to the people where they're at. So they, in their homes, they can learn about these folks and what they did and how we can do more than we think we can also. And the whole reason for the series, I got sick and tired of people talking about how bad America is, which some people are still doing, and how our kids can't have better lives than we had. And looking back in history, which most of the complainers don't do, our parents and grandparents and the founders went through much tougher times than we have and overcame them because of that American-do spirit and providence. We can do the same thing our kids and grandkids can also.
0: You're a big business guy back in the day. You've written a couple business books, that sort of thing. I get it. You wrote the Life's Daily Treasures. You're a religious guy, the unopened present. Do you think that was all God getting to you, getting you where you needed to be? And what I mean by that is you've always been the history guy. And now you kind of figured out this formula for writing books, getting people interested. The Life's Daily Treasure. Here's a quick quote that'll help you feel better. Here's a paragraph and a, you know, you got down to the science. These books, one after the next, is better than the last battle. I mean, it's just amazing.
1: Well, I appreciate that. And people ask me if my ambition was to have all these books and write and everything. And I always tell them that my English teachers never dreamed I'd read a book. I never dreamed I'd write one, much less now 14. And I didn't think of these projects because when I left the corporate world, I was going to focus on consulting and writing business books to back up speaking to businesses. And since then, providence and inspiration has struck me, and all of the other things I've done have been things that have been put on my spirit, not things I dreamed of doing.
0: Yeah, that's what I'm saying. You seem to be exactly where you need to be and doing what you need to do. We've got to go to break. But when we get back, we're talking about it. It's the latest book. Came out yesterday. I got mine a week ago. I'm into it. I'm not done with it, but I did know Hedy Lamarr. I didn't know her like I thought I did. Americans Who Made America.
1: Did your wife know you knew her?
0: Well, you know, I'm a history guy. I really am, and I'm a kind of an old movie guy, so I don't think that stunned her. But when I said she created GPS, like, how would she do that in 1940? Yeah, it's a whole story. Americans Who Made America, 20th century, the American century. This is one you think you know what you know until you don't. And I was slapped in the face by it. I love this book. We'll talk more about it right after this on The Al Travis Show.
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5: We're with him, great friend of the program, Richard Battle. His latest book, Americans Who Made America 20th Century, the American Century. The book is out, and it's just off the charts. I think it makes sense. Again, I was looking at just the list of people in there. The idea that you have Reagan in there, or you have in Neil Armstrong, you got the front page, you know, space shuttle, the space lady. I get those. And what I find interesting is some of the extras that you find out about them. I think people will find that interesting, but you think you know what you know. When you decided to put this together, who stunned you the most, Battle? Who was the one? Hedy Lamarr is just off the charts for me.
6: And the 20th century was the most difficult because there were so many people worthy. And I started with a list of over 200 people, and I'm sure there are many more worthy of consideration. And I spent a day just taking that down to the 43 that we came up with. And I looked for uniqueness. I didn't want everybody to be the same type person, if you will. I wanted their experiences from life, their motivations, their skills and gifts to be unique so that anyone can read this book and identify with somebody and say, well, hey, if they can achieve what they did, I can be better than I am. Yeah. And that's what I'm hoping that parents and grandparents will give this to young people, that they'll tell them these stories. That's how I grew of love of country was my parents would tell me stories about great Americans. They would have me watch the old movies, which back in those days made heroes of real Americans. And that's what gave me love of country. And so that's what we need to tell these young people, not all these comic book movies and stories.
5: Yeah, I absolutely love it. The feeling you get after reading these chapters is just off the chart. So you have 43 individuals in this one. How many quotes and all the rest? You go out of your way to find these people and what they have to say and what it means. How many quotes you got in this bad boy?
6: Well, first thing is we have 43 individuals.

0: teachers, parents, leaders in business. There's things that you can use the material for. It's easy to read, and you don't have to read it in sequence like you. Yeah. You can look in the index and find somebody you like and just read that story up 3-4 pages and be done with it.
1: Let me ask you this. Not that it isn't iconic, obviously, the picture on the front cover. When Richard Battle had to decide what thing, you know, encompasses my book and what it's about, this is it. I don't know that I could think of a better one, but I'll bet you, knowing you, you had 5 or 6 you're trying to whittle down. This is Americans to you, isn't it? Being on the moon. That we went
0: well,
1: there.
0: I selected that picture more than a year and a half ago when we were putting the 19th century book to the publisher. That picture was selected. And one of the things I've done since my 5th book that I've never seen anybody else do is I include what I call a cover photo story, a page or so, where I describe why the cover is what it is and what it means to me to help the reader. And to me, this picture is the most important picture of the 20th century.
1: Yeah.
0: Now, if we hadn't have gone to the moon, it probably would have been Iwo Jima photo, which is in here, or something else. But to me, this is the moment of the whole century. And so that's what I wanted to have the cover represent.
1: See, when it came out and the book shipped to my house and I opened it up, and there, you know, Neil Armstrong with the flag waving, like, oh, this is Battle all over it. I just love this book, sir. Let's get it in people's hands. I'm sure you can buy it now. It's available in all the great spots. I want you to tell me about it. But do you have now, because, sorry, I don't know where you go from here. You're at the 20th century. It's done. You're not going to probably live long and get enough to get to 21. Can I buy the 4-book set and just put this in my library and say, hey, grandkids, I want you to read this? How do I get it?
0: At richardbattle.com, all books are signed. This book and everything else we've done is there. If you'd like something inscribed after you order, email me, richard@richardbattle.com. We're happy to do that. People buy these for gifts, which we really like hearing stories of them getting into young people's hands. It's at Amazon. The audio and Kindle aren't available yet, but all 14 of my books are in Amazon, including Kindle and audio versions.
1: Is there, and I just throw this out because I'm listening to this, and my wife's a teacher. I got to think that every school in America should have at least one copy of all these books on their shelves, because they're small, easy to read, well-based, fact-found. School districts can get online and just buy them direct. I don't know how they do that stuff.
0: Well, school districts can, but one of the things I really like, and especially when I speak to groups like the DAR or SAR, mm-hmm. people will buy copies and donate to their school libraries, for example, or their libraries in their communities. And I think that's a great idea as well. I want the information out, because I think the more it's out there, the more people can learn a lesson. I love the Oliver Wendell Holmes quote, "A mind stretched by a new idea cannot return to its previous dimension." And we never know when that one idea can change our life and then change the lives of those behind us, like Hedy Lamarr's parents. When they were giving her lessons, they had no clue what she would do with them.
1: And here I am, 60 years later, was always in love with Hedy Lamarr. And I'm like, and she was a genius, too. I wish I would have known. I got to go. I'm out of time. Battle, love having you on. Congratulations. Best book of the series so far. You have knocked it out of the park, my boy. Knocked it out.
0: Thank you so much. God bless America.
2: Hey, you.
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6: I'm Frank Miller with Your Money Now. Well, a pair of tech giants are reportedly teaming up to help power artificial intelligence.

0: 3M and Microsoft are announcing a strategic partnership in an effort to supercharge its AI infrastructure. Now, under the deal, Microsoft's Azure Cloud would be the first major provider to deploy 3M's advanced optical technology in its data centers. In exchange, 3M will reportedly roll out Microsoft's AI platforms across its global operations in efforts to boost productivity. And another corporate news, well, if you ever wanted a new video game console on the side with your dinner instead of fries, Uber Eats may have the answer. The company says it's partnering up with video game retailer GameStop to offer on-demand delivery of video games, consoles, and electronics nationwide. Now, that deal is the latest push by Uber to expand its delivery marketplace beyond groceries and takeout. On Wall Street, stocks remain modestly higher. At last check, the Dow, NASDAQ, and S&P all in the green. The NASDAQ leading the way. And that is Your Money Now.
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4: Big fan of Richard Battle. 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Enjoyed his first books. This guy is in his stride right now. This latest one, Americans Who Made America, 20th Century, The American Century, is off the charts. I'm telling you right now, if you want to make a difference and you're thinking, how can a guy do it? 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They're easy to read. They're informative. And you'll have done a great service, to be quite frank. 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Order your books today, will you? It is the Al Travis Show. What a way to get things started. Much more coming up. Don't go anywhere. It's just not the same if you're not here.

0: This is Minnesota News Network. I'm John Anderson. With 17 active wildfires still burning in northern Minnesota, Governor Walz and his emergency executive council this morning approved another 30 days of state assistance for the fight against these fires. Evacuations continue, and we got word that two groups of Minnesota campers in Canada had to be rescued. Department of Public Safety Assistant Commissioner John Cunningham says all are safe.
1: This is very dangerous conditions, and flying the helicopters or trying to get rescuers in there, these conditions change in a moment's notice, but we're very happy to get them back and reunite them with their families, and I'm sure that they will have some stories to tell.
0: Cunningham says the Canadian Air Force jumped into action to save these campers, who are from all parts of Minnesota. The smoke will continue to be a problem, as officials say the winds will start pushing it south all the way to the Twin Cities and beyond. This is MNN.
2: Here's your total security of Southern Minnesota weather forecast and meteorologist Megan Mulford. A heat advisory continues until 8 p.m. tonight. Bright sunshine expected this afternoon with daytime highs approaching 90. North winds at around 5 miles an hour. Clear skies again tonight. Lows dip down to about 70. Daytime highs approaching 89 with fog and spots early tomorrow. Sunshine mixed with clouds at times. I'm weatherology meteorologist Megan Mulford. Right now, it's 87 degrees.
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21: Look, memory can change the shape of a room. 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And memories can be distorted. They're just an interpretation, not a record. And they're irrelevant if you have the facts.
22: Someone wants me. Someone roaming the streets wants me.
23: Yeah, guys, uglier than I am. That didn't come out right.
24: It's the Al Travis Show. We just love having her on. She's Allison Nessie. Allison, how are you doing today?
25: I am doing well, Al. Thank you for having
24: good.
25: Me.
24: Good. I do this to everybody that comes on my program. I start stalking them on the social media. And before we get to anything, I have to ask you this, because it was the greatest, weirdest photo I think I've ever seen. It was a picture of you fishing, which I don't think in Minnesota anyone would even think twice, except you're dressed up to the nines, right into wearing the kicky boots. I call them kicky boots. For folks that don't know what I'm talking about, Pretty Woman, when she was in, you know, when he picked her up and she had those, like, knee-high boots. You're wearing those fishing. Is this normal attire for Alice? Do you doll yourself up to go fishing and catch the big one?
25: Not at all. And in fact, I have other many, many other photos with me fishing in the appropriate
24: attire.
25: Huck boots and, windbreaker clothing. No, I was 2 weeks ago, I was visiting a friend that I grew up with who now lives in Bozeman. And we had a lovely girls' weekend, mm-hmm. and we went to Sage Lodge, which is in Paradise Valley, and had a stunning meal, one of the best meals. And then we went into the lodge afterwards, and they had complimentary fly fishing poles and a little pond in the back.

0: That was what I wore to dinner at a Michelin list restaurant. We decided to throw a few casts after. My girlfriend that I was visiting, she is a huge fly fisher woman, so she was. Wow. But
1: it was quite the photo. You looked wonderful. The background is cool.
0: You look adorable. You look adorable.
1: Let's go fishing. It was fun. I apologize. I give you a hard time about it. Offside things that I want to talk about before we get to the big stuff. Axios yesterday came out with this thing. 89,000 Minnesota households don't have air conditioning. Can you even imagine? Where are we that we have 89,000 humans living around this week in Minnesota without AC? That can't be true. Get it?
0: Oh, I think it's true. I mean, I don't think, like, people...
1: What would you do? How would you sleep? How does someone get by? I'm sorry. Maybe that sounds all Richie Von Allen, but oh my goodness, get a $100 Walmart window thing. You cannot live in Minnesota like this.
0: Yeah, I mean, air conditioning units have gotten so much cheaper just in the last 5 years, let alone a lot hotter. It's gotten a lot hotter in Minnesota in the last 10 years, so. Okay.
1: They'll take my Republican card away. you argue and yell, and can you use your SNAP money to buy Coca-Cola or, you know, snack items or whatever? And we shouldn't have, buy an AC. I think AC units can be bought with whatever public money. They're taking my Republican card away, but there should be no one in Minnesota without $100.
0: No. It's a public health issue, frankly. Yeah. People die.
1: Yeah. Even that, how do you sleep? There's a temperature humidity that I cannot sleep. I just roll around in my own sweat. There's no way. I found that the day and I felt so bad. And then I'm like, oh, first world problem, Al. You've got air conditioning. We're good enough in America. People should have air conditioning. We're that rich.
0: I agree, Al. Right. I do.
1: Then the other one, and because you're obviously a kicky boot wearing outdoors woman. How do they evacuate the Boundary Waters canoe area? Do you know? Have you been up there?
0: I haven't been up there during an evacuation, but they do have, like, sirens that before you go and into the canoe area or the BWCA, you get a training, and if, like, you hear certain sounds, that means you got to get out.
1: Well, they have 8 of our rangers, 4 boats, and they're going to be paddling the 150 miles around there to tell those that didn't hear the siren to get the heck out. Holy Hannah, and I think I've been to the Boundary Waters. I've not forged in and lived on the wilderness, but you get up there, you don't have phones. Your phone can't beep.
0: No, there is no phones. Like, there's no signals. So that's what they have to do.
1: Well... Okay, one more thing I just throw it out there. I know the Boundary Waters is pristine. It's lovely. It's burning down as we speak. That's why everybody's being kicked out. I would not be opposed to those 2 rangers in every boat to have a motor. They're paddling around. Give them a motor. This is an extreme circumstance. Am I wrong here? Give them a motor. Let them zip around. But they don't. They're paddling.
0: I know.
1: It's 1,000 degrees. Back to the AC. We can't let the ranger who's saving your life use a motor? Come on. Allison,
0: I don't think I disagree with you.
1: Okay, see, there. Now you lose your Democrat status. We have both become independents on this phone call alone.
0: I know.
1: All right. Thank you for being here. Can I just throw at you what I've been playing all week, and it just keeps adding on. I call it just unforced errors. It seems almost ludicrous to me how some of these campaigns are going. And I'm not going to get the Nate guy's name. I could find it, I suppose. I got it already. Nate George is the Republican-endorsed candidate for state auditor. I'm telling you right now, 4 out of 5 people can't tell you what the state auditor does, so let's not put too much on this. But this guy comes out and mentions he's a certified public finder outer guy. I got to look at that. He has certification into... out of here somewhere. I can't find it. Anyway, he didn't have the certification.
0: He lied? Is that what you're saying?
1: Lied, yeah. Certified fraud examiner. He's a certified, and he put it on some stuff. It's still living on his Facebook page. Allison, I don't know how big a state auditor's campaign is. It's just him and his wife, I don't even, you know, and they're out knocking on

0: I don't know. Do they have campaign managers at that level? Do you know?
1: Yes, they definitely have a campaign manager for a statewide office. Right. Now, they don't, campaigns don't make a lot of, some make a lot of money.
0: Yeah.
1: And some people make a lot of money off of them, but the majority of them do not.
0: Okay.
1: So it's a lot of volunteer expertise.
0: But there would be more than just Nate, maybe Nate and his wife. They're sitting around. They're coming up with the campaign literature. Somebody's coming up with it. Oh, do you have the certified Fromm examiner? And then they put a check there. This isn't Oopies. Oh, did I not mention that? You know what I'm saying? This seems like such an unforced error. How does this happen?
1: It does, and it just goes back to a lack of vetting for candidates, whether it be U.S. Senate or state auditor. Again, not a ton of people are familiar with the position, but it is a constitutionally dedicated position that is a statewide held office. And so without proper vetting, we have to just trust people, and I just do not trust people.
0: See, but the vetting thing, you look at that. Who's the clown in Maine?
1: Graham
0: Platter. I think a little vetting would have gone a long ways there. But for me meeting, if I met Nate George and we sit around the table and he told me he was a certified fraud examiner, it's like, well, who makes that up? It's not like, it's not like I'm talking about my high school career as a great football player no one could check on, right? I mean, anyway, it's just unforced. And obviously the left is beating him up and down with this. How can you trust him? I just think it's a terrible error, and you're agreeing.
1: It is. It's also really ironic.
0: Yeah, why? That you're a fraud examiner.
1: Yeah, to fraudulently claim fraud examination certification.
0: Yeah, is that irony coincidence? Yeah, it's those two.
1: Yes.
0: The next one comes out this morning, and again, people think I'm getting ripping on Qualls. He's got a couple of them this week. Today's is that he and his wife were in a parade in this Spider, beautiful-looking car, hot-looking race car. Boom, she's in there. There's Qualls and Nichols behind it. You're like, this is a great photo. Until you really look at it, and somebody, campaigns again, somebody took the passenger out, but didn't do a really great job at it. I mean, I don't know how to AI stuff, but his hands, his arm, and his chest are there. He's like lobbed his head and shoulders off, and now everybody's like, well, who was this guy? And you're going to have to explain it. Why are you altering a parade photo, for heaven's sakes?
1: That guy must have said declined to have his likeness used in a campaign ad, or is a person that they wouldn't want to be seen with in a campaign ad. But, which either or, don't use the different picture.
0: Well,
1: that's weird.
0: That doesn't work. Okay, he gets into the Spider car with the Qualls Nicholson sign behind him, sitting next to Qualls' wife. But I don't want to be associated with the campaign. What are you talking about? You got in the darn car. And on the other hand, if he's not worthy of being in your photo because there's something wrong with him, and I don't know who he is, and I'm looking at his hands here, it looks like a guy's hand. Okay, why do you let him in the Spider car next to your wife in front of your sign to go down a parade? Because everyone in the parade is going to say, oh, that's that guy. What are you doing? It seems like there's no way this makes any sense, and it makes you look like you're hiding something because you got a guy's head off.
1: Yeah. Yeah, again, I got nothing for you other than campaigns do not pay very much, and the GOP endorsement does not come with money resources.
0: Okay, you can say this. He wants to be governor, right? Now, I don't know how much all-in a campaign for state auditor will have. I really don't, and I put it out there. If you're going to run for governor, you're in the tens to $20 million range, right, to run for governor of Minnesota?
1: Yeah, you better be.
0: Okay. Yep. So don't tell me you can't figure out how to do AI or you don't have somebody who says we don't want Bobby Johnson sitting next to my wife in the car. Don't put him in the car.
1: Mm-hmm.
0: This sounds, okay, unfortunate. The other one for him real quickly. Is he came out last week and said he wants to give a $9 billion checks to all of us to pay for the fraud. You're going to get a check. I would love that check. Don't get me wrong. But the $9 billion, according to the attorney general, is in the 8 or 9 years that they're looking into. So it's a billion a year. Kendall has to know you can't write one check when your $9 billion is out. It would never happen. But no one seems to push him on it. I would have given him credit.

0: He said, hey, it's about $1 billion a year. I'll cut the budget by that exact amount. You're going to get saved. That would make sense to me. Are you just throwing out numbers? Who's got the biggest number? Is it kind of a how big are your feet guy thing? What is this?
1: That's what it feels like. And when I do hear conservative friends or members talk about fraud, and they use these numbers, and I'm like, where are you getting that? Other than maybe a collective or a, there still has not been like an official formal number. And I've heard 18 billion. I've heard 9 yeah. billion. I've heard 8 billion. I've heard 8 point, you know, it's like, what, can we get to the end of the investigation before we use big, big numbers?
0: See, and I don't think we're ever going to, which really bothers me. My point is we've had a whole, well, how many years now, but this last year, fraud's the number one thing. How do you and I, Allison, who follow along, don't know the number? Or at least the great guesstimate.
1: Yeah.
0: The attorney general said U.S. attorney guy, he said $9 billion. It could have been that. Okay, that's the number I would go with. But he's not saying in 1 year. He's saying the 14 programs over. I'm not saying $1 billion a year isn't enough. It makes me mad. But we should have that number. Shouldn't we have had all the commissioners together? You look into your numbers, tell me what you think. We should have a baseline number. We don't. And that's really bad on all of them.
1: Yeah, but they're still under investigation. So we just won't have that yet. Okay. Right. It's just not.
0: And the other thing I worry about, I want a law, and I'll bring it up again. I want a law that extends, what do they call it when the time runs out to go after somebody?
1: It's too early for that question.
0: I know, but whatever that term is, I want them to pass it. Statute of limitations. I want them to pass it for whatever this, you know, fraud against the state, that they extend that. Because we're at 6 years already in some of this stuff. And I don't know if seven's hit, so I think I got to go to break. We're going to pick your side next, okay? Because sometimes you guys mess up too, Allison.
1: Sometimes.
0: We'll talk right after this.
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3: It's nice to know a guy that knows a guy. Al Travis.
4: I want to get the guy with the fancy voice to say, she wears kicky boots when she fish. She's Allison Nessie. All right, Allison, let's pick your side just a little bit. I don't get it. Truth in Advertising, I helped Jim Hagedorn run against walls as a congressman. You know, he was congressman for 12 years. He's now a governor for 8. This guy's not a rookie, and he's not stupid. Governor Walz is not stupid. He's not.
5: He is not.
4: But what's going on here? So he comes out, he and Ellison and the Supreme Court justice, they pardon this guy for raping a gal that was 10 years old because they didn't want him to get kicked out. He gets kicked out of the country anyway. I think the blowback, I think it was obvious, but maybe not. They had the letter. Okay. But you think this is a one-off. But Walz won't stop talking about it. This, to me, seems a mistake. Today's quote in the Star Trib, I guess the question I'd ask is, did that make us any safer? Picking him up, taking him out of the country without due process? Name someone with more due process. He had a trial. He was found convicted. He spent time in jail. He got pardoned. He got his immigration status taken away. I've never had this much process in my life. But my point is, it keeps making the front page of the paper. Stop. And why isn't Ellison being hooked with this? That's the other thing you've got to ask. Two things. Your thought. Why? Hush up, Walz.
5: Because Tim Walz gets a lot more clicks for whoever's giving him that interview.
4: But what does he care? He's not running as my point. There's got to be something here because it makes no sense to be on the front page of the paper every day saying, how are we not safer? A child rapist is no longer in the state. I think mathematically you're just safer. Maybe he wouldn't have done anything, but really? What's worse than the worst?
5: This is not the hill that I would recommend Democrats die on.
4: See, you seem like a pretty smart, level-headed person, Allison, but they don't stop. This is the third day in a row we're talking about this on the show, and I don't understand why.
5: There's a cultural component that we, who are not part of the culture, will just never understand. And I don't know.
4: All right. Fair enough. But then, again, unforced error, even if you thought it was the right idea and you did it first, when the backlash started, at some point you let the fire stop, right? And you just say, yeah, okay. And okay, we're going with me or not. Last thing, are you okay with the idea, and this is a Republican thing, to get rid of daylight savings time? Woo-hoo!
5: It's very bipartisan in Minnesota. Representative Mike Freiberg, who's running for the Senate now in Minnesota, has constantly been the chief author. And I think it's been had a Republican Senate author in this Minnesota Senate, too. I'm all for it. It messes me up. It messes my dog up. Messes kids up.
4: When do we think that was a great idea? It makes no, I don't care which one. Pick Central's, pick the daylight. I don't care. I just want to be where I'm going to be and know what it is next week. I'm thrilled it passed the House, it goes to the Senate now. Trump said he'll sign this bad boy. This is bipartisan, okay? You're happy? Good.
5: This is great.
4: This is so weird. Allison, every time I have you on, except for the kicky boot things, which I still think is a little strange, you are so normal. You are so normal. I love having you on the show.
5: Most people are normal, Al.
4: I think so, too. I don't understand why we have this left-right crevasse here, because if you've talked to most folks, like, yeah, I can agree with that. That wasn't good. I appreciate you coming on the show. I really do.
5: Absolutely. All right. Thank you.
4: She's Allison Nessie on the Al Travis Show.
6: 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And boy, we were smoking 'em. 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
6: It's the Al Travis Show. Nothing without the great guests. I'm loving Allison Nessie. I know I say that a lot of my guests, but she is so much fun. Left-leaning would be, you know, is not even a stretch. She's a great voice for the side on the left. But such common sense. Easy to talk to. Agree when you want to agree. Disagree when you will. Knows how to phrase it. That's what we need. Try to keep it even here on the Al Travis Show. Get all sides on, and she's very good at hers. This unforced errors thing I've been doing, I'm loving it. It's like free lunch. Every day, you pop something up. It's like, oh, who did that? What were they thinking? We'll talk about it on the air. It's going crazy. You literally put someone in a unbelievable sports car in your parade and then cut half their head off. Take a look at it. I saw it on X. Then you cut their head off so that people can't. It's like, what are you thinking? Unforced errors. Lots of show coming up here today. That would include Brick by Brick with Connor. That's next.

0: this really the one thing that makes all the difference? If you turn on any financial show, well, gas prices and the Hormuzzi thing and the thing, and I'm like, you're a business. You're in tech country in California, and you're trying to get the next big widget thing out. You're doing the best you can to sell it. Every company is doing the best you can to get what they get out of a thing. Why is this one thing? Are we fixated on it? Every owner of every business got to be doing the best they can in the environment to get their shares up. Why is this one thing? Is it always one thing?
1: Yeah, I would say there's always something that everybody's fixated on. There's always some geopolitical thing. There's always some economic thing. I think the issues in the Middle East are likely to affect economic growth and certain, you know, again, indicators in the economy probably over the intermediate and maybe long term. I think we're largely over the big swings in stocks and investments because it's been so much back and forth. There was a lot of up and down early, and now the market's kind of like, all right, this is just sort of noise. And, I mean, gas prices have come down. Yesterday we got an inflation print that was lower than expected because gas prices came down. So it's certainly not perfect, but I would say it's a large percentage distraction or noise.
0: If I'm $1 billion Al mutual fund guy, I've already worked through the problems with the Middle East, right? Gas will go from here to here. That's because isn't the market really on where we're going? Not what happened yesterday.
1: Yeah, the stock market historically is trying to project 18 months into the future. We, for example, kind of for the most part have already unwound sort of our Iran trade, if mm-hmm. you will. And it worked out well. But again, if you're still kind of making big bets on current, you know, news items, geopolitical items, you're probably going to lose more than you win. So focusing on the long term and realizing that this isn't going to go on forever, even if some people on TV scream that this is going to be a forever war, is going to probably serve you better.
0: Well, can we talk historically? Because I'm sure there's an entire professor somewhere in Geek Financial University has done the deal. We've been on a pretty big upswing for some time now, right? Even with all that went on here, didn't the Dow hit like another high for a day or something this week? I mean, it's right up there. How long have we been doing that? And I'm sure somebody says every 9.5 years you'll see a dip of 14%. You know, would I be more worried about that than oil in Iraq?
1: Well, so first of all, there's a lot of charts out there. You can Google it. A lot of studies out there that show that. The very overwhelming odds during geopolitical issues, you know, wars, stuff like that, within 12 months, the markets are up. So generally speaking, it's a pretty good bet to stay invested when something scary like Iran happens. Long term, I'm saying. In terms of the market, a lot of people keep saying we're still in the longest bear market of all time. The truth is, since 2020, we've had longest bull market. Since 2020, we've had two bear markets. COVID, the market, quote unquote, was down 40%. And then in 2022, depending on which index you're talking about, you know, somewhere between 18 and 30. I mean, bonds were down 30 in 2022. So we just had a 10% sell-off at the beginning of this year, a little over 10, again, depending on what you're talking about. There's a lot of big companies that are down 20 to 30% right now, year-to-date, for example. So there are definitely areas, especially software, for example, your Microsofts, your Oracles, these companies, IBM was down 25% yesterday. There are definitely areas in the economy that are getting beat up, but that's also part of a healthy economy. You rotate into sectors that are working and you don't stay.
0: But when you look at, you name those companies, okay, they can be down. Companies go up and down. I get that. But very little of that probably has anything to do with whether the Straits of Hormuz is open, right? I mean, so the factors that are in there are just regular doing business, right? This is what business does.
1: Yeah, the software stuff is actually more to do with AI and sort of this thesis that Wall Street has that AI is going to completely kind of get rid of software companies. Time will tell. But, you know, Microsoft and, again, Oracle, IBM, these companies are down huge because they think AI can just do what they do. And those are not necessarily related to the Strait. You're correct.
0: Well, that's my point is I get geopolitically can change things and people get excited or World War III. I get that. But it just seems we've been doing this thing here for so long. Oh, Straits closed again. I didn't see the market go all crazy. I mean, I just, you know, Mr. Investor guy, but what's the deal there? Okay. The other one, you were chatting about it just a second ago and it just hit me. Let's go to break. When we come back.

0: I want to ask you two more questions. One of them was off your LinkedIn or whatever, and I saw it. You said something about high income does not equal financial security, and there's a kind of a second one that just because you make a lot of money doesn't mean you're going to be ready for retirement if you have a lot of money. Can we talk about that? Because I think almost everyone says, well, that's crap. You make enough money, you're going to be fine. We'll talk about that with Connor on the other side. It's the Brick by Brick podcast.
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8: Grateful to have me. It's Connor with Brick by Brick. Connor, I saw on one of your, Facebooks or something, you had brought up something about high income doesn't equal financial security. And I think about it, it's like, I get it. If you had $1 billion, doesn't mean you're going to be a happier person, but you're not worried about paying your gas bill either. There's something there. And on the other side, you know, you see these guys who win the lottery, then they all run out of money and they want you to feel bad for them. Sorry, don't. But what do you mean by it? Obviously, a higher income.
9: I actually think the whole point is I would challenge the idea that you're not struggling to pay your gas bill. You know, you hear the phrase, more money, more problems. And yeah, most people, you know, what do the studies say? You know, over $75,000 a year in income is where happiness stops increasing with more income, right? And everyone who makes less than that goes, oh, yeah, right, give me $100,000. Give me, you know, I'll take it, double my income. I think I'll be just fine. The reality is, especially in the higher incomes, the hundreds of thousands of dollars, even pushing millions of dollars, especially if you're talking business owners, high-powered salespeople that tend to make that money, they actually statistically struggle a lot, because what happens is you think, you know, for example, hey, I had a huge quarter, I had a huge month, big paycheck comes in. Yeah. Oh, we're living high on the hog. Let's go out to eat more. Let's buy that upgraded car. Let's get a couple of cars. Let's go on a vacation, you know, maybe go on a second vacation or a nicer vacation. And then the next month it's slow.

0: floor because that's the nature of cycles and things happen. And now all of a sudden you're scrapping together, you're stressed, you've got this debt on this fancy cars you got and all these things. And now you're out there, well, I'll just make more sales. I'll just sell more for the business. And you live in this kind of perpetual cycle of never catching up and never having structure. So the reality is stress can get higher. You know, you go, you know, why are, you know, really wealthy people, for example, or really high income people, I should say, you know, higher depression and all these different things. And a lot of it has to do with that. It's a lack of cash flow management. Income does not equal rich.
1: Okay. On a side note, because it was, again, I think it was with the Brit Pepe podcast, one of the little shorty thingies you made, you mentioned that you know a lot of folks with millions in the bank but can't get to retire. And folks with not much in the banks, but they're going to be able to retire very happy.
0: Yeah,
1: seems upside down,
0: case.
1: Bizarro world, Connor. How does that work?
0: Well, I remember one case where somebody had millions of dollars saved. They were in their mid-40s, high-power professionals, and a lot of people go, holy cow, I wish that was me. And they came in and were doing their retirement plan, and guess what? Their plan didn't work. They couldn't, you know, their money wasn't going to last until they were 90 or whatever we were projecting, because they wanted to spend 50 grand a month.
1: Yeah.
0: Okay. Whereas there are folks who I've worked with that have $90,000 saved in a retirement account, or 120. One gal I think about that had $230,000. And every online study, all your Yahoo Finance, all your Googling, what do I need to retire? Oh, 1.5, 1.8. I talked to a guy day before yesterday, and he said, well, I know you need a minimum of $2 million to retire. And I'm like, I don't know that. She, for example, I think had 225 or something like that. Absolutely loved retirement, had been retired for 15 years, basically never touched the money, and happy as a clam. So it depends on the lifestyle you're trying to support. That's ultimately what it comes down to, is what are you trying to spend? And I can tell you how much you know, you can comfortably, or how much you need to comfortably do that.
1: I share this. One of the first times you were on with us, a friend of mine texted me and said, that all makes sense unless you don't make a lot of money, Al. I mean, yeah, if you have money, you can invest. But you came out and said this thing, which just kind of struck me. If you're living paycheck to paycheck your whole life, $30,000, $40,000, $50,000 a year, I'm paying for my car, my kids, but I'm not putting much aside. Well, then almost Social Security will cover that, right? I mean, you're almost there just with that, because that's the lifestyle you come accustomed to. If you're used to $1 million a year going out, well, then you need a whole lot more to make sure you got $1 million, you know, to go out later. It's
0: kind of like, you know, folks, again, will see this. Oh, you need $1.5 million to retire. You need $2 million to retire. And somebody like that will go, I don't make enough money. I'm never going to be able to retire.
1: Yeah.
0: And it's like, well, yes, if you make, you know, $25,000 a year, $35,000 a year, you're never going to live on, you know, $300,000 a year. That's ridiculous. Yeah. Of course not. You know, unless something crazy happens. Yeah. That said, if you live on, you can name the number, Al. We can tell you the math on what you need to save based off that to live off of that same number in retirement. That's actually not that complicated, and that's what a lot of research is based off of, is, you know, your rules of thumb, your basic starting points, or this percentage or that percentage will eventually grow to the point where it can support what you live on now. So again, if the goal is retire with $1 billion, okay, well, I can tell you the math on that. I think most people are going to be pretty depressed by the outcome. If the goal is, hey, I just want to be able to live my life but not have to work for the rest of my life, well, we can answer that question too. And more people are closer than they think, primarily because of the power of investing in time.
1: Well, and this is back to my youngest, as he's just getting on this journey, and he and I are chatting. I'm never going to be able to retire. And I said, how happy are you right now? No, he doesn't need much, right? He got a small little apartment. He has nothing. But are you pretty happy? Well, yeah, he gets to golf once in a while. We were golfing when we talked about this. I said, so if this was your worst case, you could retire and golf once in a while and have a place to live, you'd be doing all right? He goes, yeah. I said, then you don't need much at the other side, right? And to get not much, you don't have to put much away for, what is he, 20 years? He's got 40 years of compounding interest. We go through this thing and said, that'd be twice what you're making now. No, money would be worth different. I get that. But it's an expectation.
0: Part of the social media, there you go. Part of the social media issue, we talk about this all the time on the podcast, is that it creates the keeping up with the Joneses times a million. It's way worse than it was when that phrase was coined in the 90s or the 70s or whenever the old people coined it. Because now it's keeping up with the people on the other side of the world, keeping up with the people in Malibu, keeping up with the people who pretend and lease a Bugatti. And you're just like, well, that's how am I going to retire and have 6 vacation homes? Most people don't, just so you know. That's why I always say personal finance is supposed to be personal. I don't care what your friends are up to. I don't really care. I mean, unless you care and those are the goals we're trying

0: in the bank. The other one has 70 grand in the bank and gets around in an old hoopty. Who do you want to be? Mm-hmm. It's perception. But on the other side, when you talk like that, Connor, when we talk about AI, another story comes in about somebody on Facebook. Oh, I put $40 in AI and I never have to touch it again. AI can't do what you do. To sit there and
1: When you say put it in AI, you mean AI stocks or you mean AI's managing the money?
0: AI's managing the money. It's some weird thing. And I'm like, okay, my guy's asked me 20 questions. I've had a million questions with Connor he can answer. You can't tell me the AI guy machine is going to figure that out. Like you just said.
1: I'm not yet aware of a mainstream AI trading platform. Probably 6 years ago or 8 years ago, there was a robo advisor was a big trend where the computer, basically the AI back then, will trade the portfolio, and it turns out they sucked. Yeah. What I can tell you is I have seen multiple examples of AI trying to be a financial planner. And I even know an advisor who had a case where a client came in with an 80-page report, everything from Social Security to Medicare to which account to take it out of and tax planning, all this stuff. And he found 67 mistakes. It looked pretty and it was really robust and it had a lot of fancy words. But if you've never done it before and you don't know what to look for, that's AI is not to the place where it's going to, I saw somebody said this. I don't know if I quite agree with this yet, but he said AI is going to help you be average. By definition. And so if you're worse than average, you're going to be better. But if you're better than average, you're going to be worse. And if you don't know the difference, it's not necessarily worth it.
0: My point is with AI and what you do is that the unlimited amount of variables, and most of those are a feeling. You sit with me and my wife and we talk about what we want and you kind of look in her eyes and she's like, I don't think she's taking what else putting out. And you got to find that happy place for the both. That's what AI is never going to get. When you say, will you be happy with the way you're living right now, is that enough for you, or do you need the second home? AI's not going to figure that out and say, well, who doesn't want a second home?
1: I just over the weekend, was spending some time having AI analyze my golf game. It was telling me all this stuff, and oh my gosh, you're so close to this, you're going to do this, and if you just do this and this, you're going to do this. And I asked it, are you just telling me what I want to hear, or is this objective? And it's like, oh, I would never just tell you what you want to hear, and I'm like, I don't know about all that. Yeah, get it to tell you that you're wrong. I dare you.
0: That AI bothers me. All right. Someone's listening to this, Connor. They want you to take a look at their stuff. How do they do it?
1: Yeah, you can check us out at the Brick by Brick Pod on YouTube right now. You can also shoot me an email at connor@lghwealth.com or give me a call, 507-525-7324.
0: See you again next week, Connor.
2: 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Investing may involve the risk of loss of principal. Any tax advice on this show is not intended to be used by any person for the purpose of avoiding U.S. federal or state tax penalties that may be imposed on such person. Each listener should seek advice from their tax advisor or legal counsel on topics that arise from the show. The financial professionals at LGH Wealth Management are not providing legal or tax advice. Nothing should be construed as solicitation of an offer to buy securities.
3: This is Minnesota News Network. I'm John Anderson. Governor Walz and the state's Emergency Executive Council have approved another 30 days of assistance in the fight against 17 wildfires in northern Minnesota. The governor says he's also tapping into the disaster contingency account for additional recovery resources.
4: The costs are significant to the local community, so we have made the decision in Minnesota, and the legislature has done so, to fill an account with money that allows these counties or local entities to apply to the state for 75% reimbursement from these events.
3: Walls says this account was set up years ago for emergencies that might not meet requirements for federal aid.

0: Dangerous heat continues across much of Minnesota with little relief in sight. An excessive heat warning remains in effect for most of the state through at least Thursday night as temperatures climb into the 90s and heat index values approach or exceed 100 degrees. This is M&M.
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6: Really want to say thank you very much to Connor with Brick by Brick and the Brick by Brick Show, which we're doing. But the Brick by Brick Pod, that's where you call it, the Brick by Brick Pod. He and one of his partners just sit back. It's so laid back. And they just, between them, talk about financial stuff, but in a way that you can just gleam off whatever you can. I really appreciate it. I think you would as well. I thank Connor for coming on to talk about whatever I care to talk about, because he's paying much more attention now as the end of the road's coming quicker than, the start, if you will. I'm running downhill fast. Any comments or questions for Connor you'd like me to ask, I'll take those as well. Al@AlTravisShow.com. 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

0: Direct cattle trade Wednesday was mostly at 240 live and 377 at 380 dressed. Butcher hogs were steady. I'm John Perkins with a Brownfield Market Update. Farmers in your DNA and Stein's as well. Stein offers seed genetics developed by farmers for farmers. Stein has yield. Soybeans and corn are up with some concerns about development weather. August beans were 9.5 higher at 1202 and a quarter, and September was up 1192 and a quarter. September corn was 9 higher at 447 and a half. December was up 9 at 469 and a half. Live cattle were down and feeders were mostly lower, watching that direct trade develop. August live was 130 lower at 230.12, and October was down $1.65 at 226. August feeders are up 115 at 349.95. And hogs were supported by that cash and wholesale business during the midweek session. August was up 187 at $100.32. October lean was 235 higher at 86.72. John Perkins, Brownfield.
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4: Oh, and are the pillows feather or foam?
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4: 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And
7: it matters. It doesn't matter! Just get us something! 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You go on it! And you pitch something!
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9: we have Heather Dugan,
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10: Love having her on. She's Mima Dugan. Mima, how are you doing? what are you going with on the grandma front?
11: Gammy.
10: It's Gammy, that's right.
11: Yeah.
10: Gammy Nugent.
11: Yeah, I know.
10: So how's it going? You're a couple of weeks into this. You loving it? I mean, how's grandma?
11: Oh, yeah, being... yeah. Oh, the granddaughter's coming up on 2 months.
10: Oh,
11: can't
10: my.
11: Believe it. Yeah, no. I know. Well, 8 weeks, you know. We're still counting weeks, not months.
10: Okay, 8 weeks is,
11: 7
10: is
11: weeks.
10: Fine.
11: And close.
10: Anything you're running into so far? Baby's all healthy. Mom and dad are doing well.
11: Oh,
10: anything?
11: Yeah. Oh, it's... so much. They're doing such a great job. I mentioned you mentioned how I had a profile photo that I had up, and I was explaining a little bit why that one came up. I switched to a photo of just myself from a vacation last September, because the one I had up had me adoring my little granddaughter.
10: Yeah.
11: And as I looked at it, her face was visible. And, you know, my daughter and I have talked some. She's had raised some very thoughtful questions as a new parent about, you know, what social media does with our faces and what we're giving permission for just by putting them out where they can be found and used. And there was something recently about Instagram AI having the capability, Medigave AI capability, to go in and use Instagram photos for whatever reason and in whatever way. I think this was just a few days ago. I haven't parsed it all the way through, but it raised questions. And my daughter and her husband were already considering how much they want to, what kinds of decisions they want to make for their daughter before she's able, you know, to make them for herself. And I think from what I, you know, I changed my photo and I kind of hid what photos I had of my granddaughter's face that were visible in social media, because I have kind of a larger following, even though it's friends, you know, the I have them posted. Just as a precaution, because I mean, they decided they kind of want to hold back on having her visible until more information would maybe dictate another direction, possibly, or at least until she can make that decision herself. And I think that's so wise. I do.
10: It is
11: when you don't know.
10: It is so interesting to me, because when we were kids and are having our children, the phone wasn't in everyone's back pocket.
11: Right.
10: I mean, we had a photo album, but we haven't even, you know, looked at that for forever. That's how we grew up. This generation of kids grew up taking pictures of everything they've

0: ever done and putting it online. And now when they become parents, they're rethinking this whole thing. I think that's very interesting. This could be the stop to all this social media photo taking.
1: Well, I think, you know, my daughter grew up having film photos taken of her, like way too many, which she always, but she's very grateful for now.
0: Yeah.
1: But, and then midway through, social media began to happen and photos were easy to take on phones and things switched. So she's been part of both worlds.
0: Well, that's what I'm saying. This is that generation that got us to this. I want to take pictures. They're going to have to figure it out. But I don't understand.
1: Yeah.
0: Please. So you get a picture of your beautiful granddaughter's head.
1: Right.
0: Are you worried someone's going to take it and AI it onto the top of a frog or
1: don't
0: something?
1: I know. Just don't know.
0: Fair
1: just
0: enough.
1: Don't know. You know, there's so many things we have found ourselves in recent years here that we didn't anticipate.
0: Yeah, it's
1: in terms of the, you know, the impact of scrolling and how that has disengaged people from interaction with one another and what impact that's had on the kids that grew up with that.
0: Yeah.
1: That, you know, just that difficulty in initiating conversation. Some of those things would have guessed. We didn't know.
0: Yeah.
1: So that's just one example. There's so many.
0: Oh,
1: but
0: yeah.
1: Not knowing, I think sometimes, you know, if I have a choice, I'm going to bring in one of my favorite analogies. I've got a couple of trails, and one I'm a little more clear on what my risk is, and one I'm not. It's smarter to take the one that I understand what risks might be there.
0: I think the reason to talk about this today is because I think folks, I have not become a grandparent yet. But I presume you are telling me right now, start thinking about it, Al. These are things they have to think about now. When I had kids, I didn't think, well, what are you going to do with that photo? It's going to go in a drawer. I mean, what are you talking about? this is different. I'm going to have those conversations with my kids. I find that interesting for folks. All right.
1: I think the important thing is, hey, grandmas and grandpas, you need to be ready for your kids to make these decisions. It's their decision to make.
0: Yeah.
1: So, you know, you may be all excited and want to show everybody else's grandma has a baby up, you know,
0: Right.
1: And you may want, because of your children's decisions, to make different choices. And you know, we have to honor that. I think it's important that we just be prepared, because some are, you know, I applaud my daughter and her husband. I think they've been very thoughtful about it. I think it's a good parenting. I just think it's great. I didn't have to make the decisions they're making.
0: Well, but as back to you, I'd get take a photo with me and the kid. I'd instantly put it on the Facebook page, never think twice about it, because I hadn't until you brought this up. I'm going to have to be more careful with all of that. That's very interesting. I love that.
1: It is. One of my favorite tech analogies that I use is I was years ago when I had to give an interview. I had to give an interview on live TV, and it went badly. And I remember standing there and talking, and the interviewer wanting me to wrap it up. And I'm in my early 20s, and I don't know how to find a period.
0: Yeah.
1: You know, I just can't punctuate that sentence. And so it finally ended, thankfully. The event that was over, the live broadcast went out, but there was no YouTube. So this is just a nightmare that lives only in my brain. You know, what we have to do is protect against these situations that are going on in perpetuity now because of the technology we have.
0: And I'll bet you it wasn't half as bad as your brain thought it was.
1: Oh, I don't know about that.
0: We were talking with some friends the other day. I'm very glad there wasn't the video and the phones and all the rest of this when I was a knucklehead. When I was 18, 19, 20, that stuff living on forever is what's going to crush a lot of people trying to get jobs and stuff. I'm so happy that stuff wasn't there. I want to go to break a little early because we weren't even going to talk about this until I chatted with you in the green room. What we're going to talk about is Lindsey Graham dying, Senator Graham dying, and what that means. Can we do that on the other side?
1: Sure.
0: I'll leave a little extra time.
1: Right. Absolutely.
0: I've got her.
1: Okay.
0: Heather Dugan on the Al Travis Show.
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4: 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Al Travis.
5: We've got our Heather Dugan on the Al Travis. Go to heatherdugan.com, take a look at her books and speaking engagements, all that. So, Heather, we were going to talk about the fact that Senator Lindsey Graham had passed unexpectedly, and just how folks can deal with that on a national level. I think there's some... There are interesting folks. Him passing doesn't thrill me. I mean, that doesn't change my life a ton. But you do see some people put some weird stuff online about being happy or whatever. I'm like, Sometimes maybe you don't share everything you think, right?
6: Right. You know, the thing that has struck me most is the word sudden, the way that has hit so many people. And what he passed from, you know, this aorta tear. In another article I read, it was likely an aortic dissection, which happens to be what my mother died of years ago. She died, I have outlived her by a good 2 years now. My parents both died young, and hers, it was immediate. It was catastrophic. It was about 4 months after my dad had died. And I think these things give people pause in terms of realizing how close we live to that edge. Yesterday, one of my neighbors was telling me her her husband, I'm sure he was Marines. I mean, he was a helicopter pilot, recently retired, fit man. He almost choked to death last week. And she said it was, you know, a moment of, I could lose my husband. It was that immediate. My son-in-law's cousin died very tragically last month, and it was unexpected. Of course, you don't expect somebody in their early 20s to drown. He was being, it was

0: a heroic thing. What I look at in those moments is a lot of people, we pause and we go, oh my gosh, I could lose everything right here in a minute. And how does that impact how I move forward into that next minute?
1: No.
0: And I look at these people that we've talked about, you know, this cousin, you know, everything that was written and shared about him, even in early 20s, he was already living a life with intention. He was doing the things that made impact for him and for others. And I know that about my neighbor's husband. He is, he's head of our HOA board right now, and he's making some positive, you know, in retirement, he has found other courses with which to live with purpose and intentionality. And he's a great father and husband. You know, I think I can't speak to Lindsey Graham personally, of course. I know that from all we've read, he, whether we agree or disagree with the choices that he made in terms of political alignments and decisions, he lived, from what I've read, with intentionality. You know, he did not just let things happen. And I think that's the biggest takeaway for us. How do we live that way now instead of waiting for the catastrophe to happen?
1: Yeah, his parents both passed, as I understand, a very young kid. He kind of adopted his sister and raised everybody and goes to be a U.S. senator. I don't doubt it. What maybe bothered me is the word for it is, I love the intentional you talk about. How do I want to live my life? But a lot of what I saw was to scare people. The people came on TV and said, you know what? He should have made sure you get in and get your aneurysm check. Go get the check. Folks, even if they could tell you your aorta looks flimsy in this one area, you can't do anything about it. What are you going to do?
0: You can't control this.
1: Right. So it's like, don't have everybody race to the doctor and say, check my aorta, please, because I'm concerned what happened to Lindsey happens to me. I'm not saying don't go to the doctor on your regular, but you can't do a darn thing about it. Lindsey could have known that was, well, his dad died of it, I believe, as well. He could have completely known at some point this is going to happen. But you can't change anything. It's like, don't use your aorta next week. Let's try to relax it a little bit. That's not how life works. And I didn't like that they were pushing people to doctors. That was me. I'm like,
0: the fear.
1: Yeah.
0: The fear.
1: Exactly.
0: And that doesn't, that raises anxiety, which works exactly against the kind of, you know, means we need to live with. The thing I look at, okay, suppose you have the best seats in the house for your concert or your game, you know, your dream scenario. You sit there and you spend your time wondering what the traffic's going to be like on the way home. Okay? I think too often this is what we do. You know, I spent, I calculated one time almost a year on crutches of my life. I spent in 23, I spent about 18 months preparing for, undergoing, or recovering from surgeries. Now, a lot of times we walk up to situations like that and we go, I've got to get through it. I've got to endure it. When I get to the other side, boy, I can't wait to do this, that, and the other. And I'm suggesting that is still the game. That is the concert, you know? You worry about the traffic, or you, you know, wonder what's going to happen later, or are you going to find the things that you can appreciate in that moment? And because that life is going to happen. How are you going to
1: Live it? That really hurt. Because I go to anything, a sporting event, anything, and I'm always like, well, if this game's over by the seventh inning, we'll just take off, beat the crowd. I'm that guy. You are 100% correct. I cannot get in that moment. But on the other hand, and back to where we were starting with these phone things and what do we use them for, it is amazing to me to watch a concert and how many people are taping it instead of just watching it and saying, hey, I was there. We talked about the concerts we went to. We were there. We were present because there were phones to distract us and say, I get a picture of me with the selfie. I don't think kids know how to be present unless it's on their phone.
0: Well, we have to put them away. I mean, and that's, again, it comes down to some intentionality. Really, you know what I like to do? I've kind of done this with a few people where you just stop and you kick a kind of a mental image in your mind of where you are, who you're with, what the air is, what the temperature is, what the textures are around you. And you look and you take that as a mental snapshot. Yeah. And that lasts longer than scrolling through which of these six pictures was the best image of that. Instead, you are taking the whole thing in and keeping it in the place where nobody, you can't really share it with anyone else without words, or if you happen to be artistically gifted enough to paint it or something, not me, but you keep it. So many things we are relegating to other

0: formats where we can't really touch them the way they touched us.
1: Well, see, and I think it's the automatic editing that happens in your lives.
0: Mm.
1: Those things that I remember now from my past are because they really affect me. It was me in the moment. It was me that thinks this way. When you look at your phone now and say, what happened? Last July 24th, didn't I get a picture of? And then you start scrolling the millions of these. It should have faded out because it wasn't worthy of it. You're one of 6,000 photos on your phone. I want the three or four memories that come back because I'll remember when my kid was this age when we lit our first spot, and that's the one I remember. We don't have to save everything. Some of the stuff's got to go so the good stuff can go to the top.
0: You're right. I think we are so good at distracting ourselves, and the question needs to be, what are we distracting ourselves from? You know, it's putting things away. Let your thoughts circle through. Maybe there is a question of, am I living my life with the kind of purpose in mind that I really had hoped for? Is this how I want my, is this my legacy? And I'm not suggesting that we all need to be so deep as to ponder, do I put the trash out tonight or to micromanage our lives to the point where we can't enjoy them. But I'm suggesting that we would have a lot more enjoyment without those distractions, where we let ourselves think the hard thoughts and say, okay, maybe I'm doing this great thing, but am I taking care of these relationships that are important to me? You know, that's what these moments, these sudden deaths, these sudden diagnoses need to do for us.
1: This is going to sound horrible, but a friend had a friend who passed, and, how old was he? 96. Oh, that was a good run. Well, it might be a long run, but if you look at your life, it ends like, as we started with Lindsey Graham at 71, well, that was a good run because he seemed intentional. You know, I mean, at 96 to 71, which one had a better run? Well, you're telling me, and I agree with you, it depends how you ran the race, right?
0: Right. What was it? Was it Twinkies or was it, was it substantial? That's what we want to look at. Was there substance to it?
1: Yeah.
0: So I think Twinkies, I'm sorry, we were talking yesterday about Hostess.
1: I got to go. I'm out of time. HeatherDugan.com. I love that you come on and do this with me. Congratulations and being a grandmother. And I love that you bring stuff up that most of us don't even think about. We got to get thinking about how to do that as a grandparent if we can put the photos on. Thanks for being here, Heather.
0: Thank you.
1: We'll get back soon. Yeah, we will. We'll get back in a couple of weeks.
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2: Heather Dugan always making us think a little bit. I hadn't. The grandparent thing hasn't come up yet for me, but the idea that I would walk in and get a picture of my wife with a grandbaby, and I would be nothing for me to throw it on my Facebook page and say, hey, look at that, Yoda. But that's what I would say, but that's not probably nice. But the idea that you have to really be conscious of whether that's what mom and dad want, because people can do weird stuff with photos on the internet, and they don't want that out there. I kind of got it. We just didn't have that problem, you know, when I was raising my babies. So just new things to think about, and Heather Dugan always brings them up, and I appreciate her doing that, getting us thinking just a little bit. Appreciate her coming to the program. Coming up in a matter of moments, we're going to talk some sports with Todd Brigette. We'll wrap it all up with Senator Karen Housley.

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3: Acting U.S. Attorney General Todd Blanche defending the Trump agenda at his confirmation hearing.
4: I'm proud of what we've done to help American families see safer streets and to have a fair shot at the life they're working to build.
3: And he says these are not Republican or Democrat issues, but he has been pressed on several issues, including the handling of the Epstein files release, telling lawmakers that mistakes, including unredacted victims' names, were fixed as quickly as possible. A former federal prosecutor, Jay Clayton, tapped to be director of national intelligence, also on the Hill.
5: I will work to strengthen the coordination and communication between the intelligence community and the people we serve. I will focus on enhancing the trust of the American people in the ODNI, the intelligence community, and our federal government generally.
3: He says he's gained national security experience through his work as a U.S. attorney with cases involving foreign terrorist groups, counter-espionage.
6: Here's your total security of southern Minnesota weather forecast. I'm meteorologist Megan Mulford. A heat advisory continues until 8 p.m. tonight. Bright sunshine expected this afternoon with daytime highs approaching 90. North winds at around 5 miles an hour. Clear skies again tonight. Lows dip down to about 70. Daytime highs approaching 89 with fog and spots early tomorrow. Sunshine mixed with clouds at times. I'm weatherology meteorologist Megan Mulford. Right now, it's 88 degrees.
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10: He taught me, keep your friends close, but your enemies closer.
11: The ability to speak does not make you intelligent.
12: You're tearing me apart!
13: What?
12: You say one thing, he says another, and everybody changes back again!
14: We've got him, Todd Burgett, not only the star in his own life, the star of the Todd and Friend show, and also Todd and Suhan. Todd, how are you, my friend?
15: Good, Al, thanks.
14: Good. You're doing a little vacation. You getting any golf in?
15: Oh, yeah. We played a course called Indian Springs yesterday. I'm in Highland Township, Michigan, which is a little over an hour north of Detroit.
14: Okay.
15: And a nice area. It's lakes. It looks like Minnesota. We're right on a lake. We rented a house with my sister and her husband here, and my wife and I are enjoying a week by the lake and seeing family, my niece and nephews and my great-nephew. And yeah, so it's just kind of a family trip this week.
14: I love that. Well, thanks for doing the program with us.
15: Sure.
14: Any chance you have thoughts on the All-Star game? It lived up to everything I've been talking about for the last 2 weeks. It just isn't worth the time.
15: Yeah. You know, the only saving grace of the All-Star game is it does still resemble the game itself. The football had gotten so bad they threw that out.
14: Yeah.
15: The basketball is completely unwatchable. Nobody plays defense. It's a completely different game. And the one thing you don't want to be in professional sport is a goaltender in the NHL All-Star game because nobody plays any defense. They're firing the puck off the left and right. The only saving grace for the baseball is you can't change the core of the game, which is pitcher versus hitter. And unfortunately, the All-Star game has gotten to the point where there's so many 100-mile-an-hour relief pitchers that they just trot one in after the next. And even a starter who may appear only throws one inning. They're trying to get everybody in, I think.
14: Yep.
15: And it leads to everybody coming out and just throwing gas and wicked sliders. It's hard enough to hit. when you're facing one guy who's throwing 90.

0: 88-plus with a wicked slider after the next, it's really hard to hit, and it makes for a boring game.
1: Well, and you're a baseball guy. Pitchers always win that first round through the lineup, right, or for the most part. But by the time they come around the third time, batters got a feel and things are going to change. They're wearing down because they've pitched 50 pitches. You get to an all-star game where every pitcher's got to get in the game. You know, they're the all-stars. Yeah. They all only have
0: fresh.
1: To pitch. Yeah, everyone's fresh all the time. I think it's bad for batting. It's bad for them just overall. And it makes for a poor product. So they struck out 15. If it was the same guy who struck out all 15, I'd be impressed. But it's not.
0: Sure. Yeah, I'm with you. It is boring. I don't know what you can do about it. If I have the best pitcher in the American League, and he's been selected for the All-Star game, I don't want him going out and throwing six or seven innings. You know, I want him to get his inning, get his accolades, and get out of there. So I'm not sure what you can do it short of moving the mound back. But it's a tough deal at the end. Because baseball has chased velocity for the last 15 years, maybe 10 years, they've really gotten extreme about everybody needs to throw as hard as possible. And that just makes it really hard to hit when these guys are all fresh. Plus, being super pumped up about pitching in the All-Star game, a big crowd, you know, national TV and all that. I'm not sure what can be done about it, but I'm not in favor of getting rid of it. I still think it's a worthwhile exercise. I still think people enjoy watching their team's guys play. You know, Buxton didn't play because of injury. I don't know. Did Joe Ryan pitch or did he
1: not pitch? I believe he did. I didn't see it. I can't sit through all that. But ask me. Yeah. Go ahead and ask me. How do you change this to make a workout? Give it a shot. I got a shot. Okay.
0: You got some ideas?
1: I got some ideas. Yeah. You know what a lot of people love? Right. They do it an entire night over the home run derby, right? Not exactly a huge fan, but I get the point. People want to see this ball go out of the park. I would rather enjoy a skills challenge amongst all those players.
0: Okay.
1: Can a right fielder from this line, how close to the catcher can he get in a timing thing? We got a guy running from second, whatever it would be. You'd set it up so I can say, hey, look at these fielders, there's something good. Can these, the shortstop, second baseman, and first base, can we turn this double play in the least amount of time? I would like some. The pitching? Okay, who wants to be in the pitching challenge? Well, you got the little box now. How many pitches, how fast your fastball? Who can throw the fastest one? Who can put one where we call it? Low left, low right. And who can hit it more often than not? I'd actually watch that. Who literally has the best control of their slider? Who's in for slider competition? Yeah. I would find that fascinating. I didn't find the game last night at all intriguing.
0: Yeah, I love the skills challenge idea. I don't like it as replacing the game itself. And you're going to have teams push back on trying to get their pitchers to throw as hard as they can to find a velocity. I mean, they're doing that during the game, I realize. Yeah. But if it's in a competition, there'll have to be multiple rounds. Guys will have to face off again. I'm not sure how that would work. I like that idea. I really do.
1: No.
0: But I wouldn't replace the game itself for that.
1: All right, we're different that way. Stuff that's come out here lately, I just want to – I'll hit you with a few. What's her name? Lynn Miles, the mile gal for the Lynx.
0: Olivia.
1: Olivia, thank you. 400, 100, 100 in 22 games. The fastest ever in WNBA. She might be enough for me to get into the WNBA just to watch this young lady. I love the glasses throwback, you know. But she's a player.
0: Yeah. Yeah, you know, I've watched some of it. I'm a Caitlin Clark fan, like many are. I'm a Paige Beckers fan. She's one of us from Hopkins, Minnesota. I think those are two, generational type of talents. And and Olivia Miles fits in. Honestly, I knew about Beckers and I knew about Caitlin Clark. I didn't really know about Olivia Miles because I watch a little bit of women's college basketball in the tournament, but not that much. Unless they're, you know, from Minnesota and they become huge, or Caitlin Clark just transcends her league and she's bigger than the league itself, in my opinion. So that's easy to know who they are. But I didn't really know about Olivia Miles.
1: Yeah.
0: But I've watched her play too a couple of times. She's smart. Yeah. She's quick. Yeah. Very strong. Solid shooter. Sees the floor. Can really pass. Yeah, she's a terrific player. That was a great pick, by the way.
1: Yeah, the way to go, Minnesota. A couple of other Minnesota notes that I didn't realize were going on, but evidently Target's

0: Center. The Lynx and the Wolves are looking to leave Target Center. They want something else. Even though there's a $53.5 million debt on the property, I don't know if I can get behind this. I can get behind the Lynx now, I think. I'm liking what's going on with the Wolves. We'll talk about it. We put that stadium up for them. We just fixed it like 4 years ago for $50 million. Why in the world are we leaving this? And where you sit, should the public be involved with all this? You want to move, move. But I'm not putting any more money behind it. What a waste.
1: Well, the choice is you either pony up or they leave. So if you want them to leave, that's what they'll do. And, the, you know, the WNBA is a lightweight compared to the NBA. Okay. Whatever the NBA supports the WNBA. Yep. So it's what are the Timberwolves going to do? And this isn't a surprise at new ownership. So I wouldn't have, you know, Target Center is the oldest arena of its kind. It's the last one still open that went with the old-fashioned two decks. Mm-hmm. Every other arena in the league is updated. It's old, it's antiquated, it's not that easy to get around in. I see their issue. The problem that I had was the refurb a few mm-hmm. years ago. And I think it's a little longer ago than that now. But that's what I didn't agree with. Really? It's putting lipstick on a pig. So I thought they should have, at that time, begun to push for a new stadium if they were going to get one. And they could play over at the hockey arena in St. Paul until one would go up. Mm-hmm. I don't have a problem with it as long as there's a major stake, by the owners in it. Like the Vikings, they ponied up a good portion of their stadium. The Twins ponied up a portion for their stadium, but nobody wanted to put the roof on it, which we kind of lament that fact being outstate guys. But I public dollars into sports stadiums just on its face, if you just say it like that, you say no. But you got to dive a little deeper. What economic impact do they have? What quality of life impact do they have? If the Timberwolves left Minneapolis, that would stink. I would not enjoy that. I'm willing to have some, but not a ridiculous amount of tax dollars go toward a Timberwolves stadium. We built it for the Vikings and the Twins and the Wild. The Timberwolves are the last ones. They built a Gopher stadium, but they built that the right size. You know, they didn't go crazy with the Gopher stadium on campus.
0: Well, you talk about old stadiums, sir. What do you think of the barn? Should we just demolish the barn then? It's so old, it's classic now.
1: Yeah, no, I like the barn. Yeah, I'm up with that. Because that, like you say, it's classic infrastructure, and that goes back hundreds of years.
0: Yeah.
1: Hundreds. You know what I mean.
0: I know.
1: A long time. Whereas Target Center's 1982 or whatever, it's not a classic. And its design is terrible. I mean, if you're in the second deck in the front row, you have a hard time seeing who the players are. If you're halfway up the front row, why go to the game? They're ants on the court.
0: Yeah.
1: It's an antiquated, outdated stadium. I wouldn't mind seeing it go.
0: All right, but then what are we allowed to ask for? They built this. Okay, we built it for them. They need a big renovation. We renovated the darn thing. Now it's, hey, if you don't build us a new one, we're going to go. Can we at least expect a 50-year you have to stay?
1: Lock them in with a long lease.
0: All
1: absolutely,
0: right.
1: Lock them in. Yep.
0: All right, fair enough. We got to go to break. I've got him. Todd Burgeff on the Al Travis Show.
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7: The Al Travis Show, the last place you can go and hear all sides. 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
8: And I'm grateful to have him. He's Todd Vergeth with us talking sports. Todd, just because you asked, I looked it up. Joe Ryan did pitch the fourth inning, inning, one hit, two Ks.
9: All right. So, yep. So he was striking a bunch, too.
8: Yeah. Out of the 15 strikeouts, he got two of those 11 pitchers for the American League in that ball game. That's anyway.
9: So yeah,
8: is what. Yep. But it gets us back to baseball. So I want to ask you this: we're sitting here, the Minnesota Twins, one game under 500, and 3 games out of first place. They play the Guardians coming up here within the week. I read a thing that says Joe Ryan might be the bait we're willing to put up to do a trade to get a couple middle relievers. Are we buying or selling? To me, you can't get rid of pitch number two, can you? He just got done with an All-Star game.
9: I hope that that what you're seeing is inaccurate. I want to keep Joe Ryan. Now, I've also heard Ryan Jeffers could be potentially traded, and I'd be fine with that. But especially if they get this salary cap and floor actually implemented, they're going to have to spend some money to get to the floor. So I would think give Joe Ryan an extension, a package, and keep him on. And then you got Pablo Lopez, and you got, well, I don't know, you can't count on a guy who's had the injuries that Pablo has. But I would keep Joe Ryan. I hope it isn't for just bullpen help, because that defeats the purpose entirely. If they trade Joe Ryan, they're in full sell mode, and they'll probably just get prospects. I don't think they'll bring necessarily bullpen help back for that. It's a full sell-off if Joe Ryan goes. If Ryan Jeffers goes, it isn't. They could actually improve their major league roster. Yeah. I'd like to see Trevor Larnach dealt so we can get Walker Jenkins some at-bats in the major leagues, or Emma Rodriguez. There's a few guys that have some trade value. Joe Ryan has the most, but I don't want him traded. Some other guys have lesser trade value. I'd be good with that. Even dealing a prospect to add, a bullpen arm, bring in somebody that can close games for sure, or throw heat out of the bullpen. I know they're getting it done at the end of games right now, and it's kind of the middle that isn't working out. I feel like that's a little fool's gold. Because the guys that they have closing games, their track record is not top-notch closer. No. It's journeyman. It's throw-in in trades. It's pick-up as free agent. So I don't think that they really have a bullpen that's at the end even that's set for the long term. So if you are going to trade somebody, I'd like to see a closer brought in. Deal a couple of prospects if you have to bring in a lockdown bullpen guy for the end. Yeah. It's too bad they don't have a guy like Louis Varland.
8: Oh, wouldn't that be nice?
9: Closing game. So that would be kind of nice.
8: We'd be led to division.
9: We'll see what happens. Okay. I don't know if they're going to sell

0: amount of revenue sharing the local market TV, which is the big disadvantage that the Twins and other mid and small market teams face. Is the Dodgers have a multi-billion dollar media deal, so do the Yankees and the Mets, and the rest of us have a few million. It's just a totally uneven playing field. So what they're going to do is have those teams dump in some of their local media revenue and to level the playing field. You know, I'm a free market guy, and that's really anti-free market conversation we're having. But, you know, sports is a little different. I mean, it's not like these guys are going to be hurting. The problem is that they've gutted the middle class.
1: Yeah.
0: There's either the top end that are making tens of millions, or they're trying to get everybody else cheap.
1: Yep.
0: So I think it would help the game in general, and it would help more of the players than it does right now if they implemented some sort of a cap and floor system.
1: I don't disagree. You look at nothing like the NFL and the fact that with two or good drafts, all of a sudden your team can move up. We don't know who's going to be great this year or not. It'd be a lot more exciting than what we went into this year with baseball. I got to fly, my friend. Yeah. Thank you for taking some time from vacation and being with us. I really do appreciate you.
0: You betcha.
1: All right, he's Todd Burgett, Todd and Friends, Todd and Suhan. Check him wherever you get your podcast.
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And then if you'd like to see the guests, 90, 95% of the guests we do it via Zoom. 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Guess what? It's called The Al Travis Show on YouTube. Take a look at it there and take a look around. It is The Al Travis Show. Nothing on great guests like Todd Burgeff, who does Todd and Friends, Todd and Sue Hand, and you can get them wherever you get your podcasts as well. I appreciate him taking time, especially when he's off on vacation. Up next, Senator Karen Housley.

0: I'm Frank Miller with Your Money Now. Well, a major airline is launching a first-of-its-kind travel perk. JetBlue says it's teaming up with ClarityPay to launch a new loyalty-linked Buy Now, Pay Later program. Travelers can split the cost of flights over time with an introductory 0% interest rate for up to 12 months. It will allow flyers to keep earning TrueBlue loyalty points on bookings, bridging a long-standing gap between point-of-sale credit and airline rewards. And Apple says it's looking at a throwback design for its next iPhone. The tech giant says it's planning a dramatic redesign for the 20th anniversary iPhone next year. Tech insiders say that the device will feature a return to an all-glass back, fulfilling a long-held vision of a phone that looks like a single, seamless slab of glass. The anniversary model is also expected to feature a completely bezel-free display with cameras hidden entirely beneath the screen. On Wall Street, stocks finished the day with modest gains. The Dow and NASDAQ up over 150, while the S&P saw a modest gain. That is Your Money Now.
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0: You know, music has always been a huge part of my life. It's something that I started pursuing as a kid and never gave up on. It took a lot of hard work and dedication, but it paid off. Music has allowed me to travel around the world and to meet a lot of interesting people. So don't let anybody tell you that your dreams aren't possible, because they are. This message is brought to you by the U.S. Air Force.
1: Before we get started,
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3: Does thinking you're the last sane man on the face of the earth make you crazy?
4: You want to hold her?
5: Yes.
4: Please?
5: Yes.
4: Then you got to tie a little tenderness.
6: It's the Al Travis Show. We've got her. Senator Karen Housley. Senator, how are you today?
7: I am good. I'm good, except I'm up at the lake, and I am definitely allergic to horseflies.
6: No.
7: I don't know why I'm sharing this with you, but I just looked down at my foot, and it is so swollen and blistered from one horsefly bite.
6: Wow.
7: It is just like do horsefly bites, are they supposed to blister?
6: No, there's something wrong there. You need Benadryl. Just take some Benadryl, allergy medicine. But, I mean, bee stings, hornets, but I've never heard of a fly bite causing
7: horsefly. Yeah.
6: Really?
7: It's like, I don't want to show you.
6: That's why you don't go to the Wild Kingdom. You shouldn't be out there.
7: No, I won't go to the Wild Kingdom.
6: You got mad at me last week. We should be honest. You got mad at me last week. You muted yourself. You got mad at me last week because I don't think we talked any real stuff as far as political stuff. It was all side stuff. And I'm going to run the risk starting the conversation like this today, but I run the risk with you. Mm-mm. So we get all done with the Taylor Swift-Kelce wedding. Did you see that she had the nerve, the gall, to sell bags of trash from that thing? For $25 a bag, and it sold out. I the idea you have, the money you have, and you're going to sell your trash to these sick of, I don't know who does that, sold out all the trash bags. They just took them out of containers, $25 a pop, and sold their trash.
7: Did she sell it? Or was it MSG that sold it?
6: Does it matter? Someone bought it, Housley.
7: Well, yeah, had I known, I would have been in line and purchased a bag of that trash. I'm like, where can I get this trash? There's no way Taylor and Travis did that. Somebody else did that.
6: Well, the idea that people buy it, because you're just sitting here, you're never going to be able to tell if that was Taylor's Swiss spoon, right? I mean, it's just another spoon in the bag of plastic.
7: Yeah, but
6: spoons.
7: Maybe somebody threw there. Did you see those fancy embroidered handkerchiefs that she gave out? Maybe one of those accidentally got into the trash bag.
6: No, oh my
7: God. That would be worth, that would be like opening up a baseball card that's worth like $1 million.
6: It's not.
7: If that was in your trash bag.
6: Yeah, okay.
7: So, yeah, I would take the chance and buy a $25 trash bag.
6: Just to see if there's something of Taylor's in there. Okay. All right.
7: Yes.
6: See that? I shouldn't have started with it. Here's the one I wanted to start with today because it's so hard. You're at the cabin. You're out there getting eaten by the wild animals or the flies anyway. How hot has it been?
7: Oh, my gosh. It was so hot. It was so – I actually should post the video because I was diving off the pontoon just to cool off. I have not – when's the last time you dove off like a diving board? Right?
6: I was like,
7: oh – 62 years old and I'm diving off the pontoon and I was like, I think it's been at least 30 years since I dove into anything, but it was that hot. It was that hot and maybe a couple of cold beverages that I won the diving contest. I kept my legs together, pointed my toes. It was that hot.
6: Is there video proof of any of this? I doubt it.
7: There is. I just don't know. I know my daughter posted on her Instagram, Taylor Housley Holmes, if you want to look that up.
6: Right.
7: I didn't post it, but yeah, I did it a lot of times.
6: This is probably ridiculous to think. You have AC in your cabin, though, right? You have air conditioning?
7: Yeah.
6: Okay.
7: Yeah.
6: I say this because the last cabin I was really, really at back in the day was my grandparents. And there was an AC there. And they had a little, I don't remember what they call it, a crew cabin down by the water, you know, with bunk beds in it. And we kids got to sleep there. And I remember a few nights when it was this kind of hot. And there was no sleeping. There's not anything. Here's the story today, according to Axios. 89,000 Minnesota.

0: Minnesota households do not have air conditioning. I look at that and said, there's no way in the world. How does a grown human survive without air conditioning in today? Now, I get it. Our grandparents didn't have it, but we're not our grandparents. How do you not have AC?
1: You know, I've just a quick story to your story.
0: Yeah.
1: Went to look for apartments in California for Phil to live in when he's the new assistant coach. They didn't have AC. And I was like, you're California. A lot of them did not have AC. Isn't that weird? And they were like thousands and thousands of dollars a month. And I'm like, you don't have AC? No.
0: What, do they open the windows and get cool ocean breeze? That does make any sense.
1: I don't know. Who doesn't have AC these days? But now we're sounding like...
0: Well, it sounds like Richie Round Rich, folks. I've sit here. I'm not a Richie Round Rich fan, but I love my air conditioning. There's a temperature when I can't sleep. If it's that hot, there's just no way I'll even sleep. But here's my point. We're arguing about... Here's where I lose my Republican card. We argue about whether people on SNAP, because I presume these are folks that don't have any money. You're on SNAP, and you shouldn't buy Coca-Cola or chips or something like that. I would be willing to let them buy a $100 Walmart air conditioner, right? I mean, we can eliminate that problem in a minute. Go to Walmart. They're $100.
1: Yeah, they are pretty cheap, aren't they?
0: So you think people decide in Minnesota, I'm just not going to do that. I'll stick it out for 2 weeks like this? This is nuts.
1: You know what? There are those people. I bet some of them are listening right now, and they're going to email you and say, I'm one of those people.
0: They're one of those people. You have one of those stand-up radios you dial in, right? I mean, because holy smokes.
1: I'm going to tough it out and not have air conditioning for 2 weeks. There are those people.
0: Okay. I want them to email. Well, they wouldn't have email if they can't get an AC unit. They ain't got a computer. What are you doing?
1: Oh, they have email. They're just, no. I want to know, what do you put your temperature at when you go to bed at night? In your house, do you turn your air down to like 67 my husband does?
0: No, this is crazy, and people are getting mad at me. My house is always at 70 degrees. Winter, fall, spring, it sets there. Now the machines will make it work. I know what I feel like when I go to it's 70 all the time. It's beautiful.
1: All the time.
0: That's cool. When I first met my wife, she goes, well, we could set it down and save some money. I said, we're not rich, but we're well enough that I can be comfortable all the time in my home. It has been set at 70 for 30-some years. That's what we do.
1: Wow.
0: That's our give us to ourselves. What do you said? 67? Why do you want to be that cold?
1: He likes it cold. I guess menopause has done a number on me, and I get really hot. I just told him I am really hot, but no. I get hot. And
0: I get it. All right.
1: So, 67.
0: Other quick story. You don't have to tell me where. How far north are you? Are you up to the boundary? Where's Cabin? Is it halfway up the Minnesota? How far north are you?
1: Leech Lake, Walker.
0: Okay, well you're getting up there.
1: First got it because Phil played in Winnipeg, and this was halfway between Winnipeg and St. Paul. So this is where we lived. This is where we lived forever. And now it's just our place. So since 1990.
0: Okay, that's cool. Well, they shut down the boundary waters. How do you shut down a forest? My point being here, the story today is 8 rangers, fine people, I'm sure, 150 miles of shoreline, each one, 2 per canoe. They are going out to empty the forest. They're on a week-long paddle across 150 miles to tell people to get the heck out. How do you talk to anybody up there? You're up there, there's no phone. How do you clear a forest?
1: I was just thinking of you paddling off my people's SNAP cards for air conditioners. hot up here? I don't know how they're getting. I know. How do they get them out of there?
0: Here's what I want you to fix. These are things we can fix. I think we can fix the AC unit problem. Just don't buy Coca-Cola, buy an AC. You know, save your Coke money until you got AC. Here's the other thing. These 8 rangers should get medals. It is 1,000 flipping degrees. We're making them paddle around the entire boundary waters to get people out who went there to be not bothered, right? You don't go up there to be bothered. And here's my point. They don't let them use a boat motor. They have to paddle. Okay, it's an emergency situation. There's a fire. We're evacuating the place. Let me grab my canoe and paddle. No, you get on something with a little speed to it. Go save people.
1: You mean the Rangers have to use the titles too?
0: Because they don't
1: allow... Does it say that in the article?
0: Yes, they don't allow...

0: motors in the boundary waters. I said, I get that. That's our usual way. But we have an emergency here. They're making these guys paddle 150 miles throughout the boundary water.
1: To deliver the bad news.
0: Yeah, yet, you got to get out. Am I wrong? Oh, that just feels like torture to these poor people. I was going to say fellow.
1: That is. They have no idea. Oh, gosh. Well, feel bad for those Rangers. We'll give them a medal when they come back. We'll fix that. We'll do that.
0: I don't care what kind of the medal is. We're stupid. We should give you a motor. I mean, and there are times. I mean, let's just say something went really bad. And we could save someone out on this island because the fire is coming. We wouldn't fly a helicopter in there, grab their butts and pull them out? Or you're like, well, can't get my canoe there in time, buddy. You're dead.
1: All right, we're going to fix the law that emergency folks get to use helicopters and motors.
0: Thank you. Housley, we just solved a big problem. Now, this is good stuff. We're going to, on the other side of the break, talk the bad stuff. Folks on both sides of the aisle are just tripping on themselves to be the worst campaigns in Minnesota. And I'd like to talk to a couple about them with you. Is that fine?
1: Yeah, I'm excited.
0: She's Senator Karen Housley on the Al Travis Show.
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3: Love Everange, who's Senator Karen Housley. And Senator, some of these are on your side of the fence and some are the other. So I'm trying to be

0: very equal here, but and in no particular order. The first person I'd like to bring up as far as the unforced error of the week in campaigns, this guy running a GOP-endorsed candidate for state auditor, Nate George, ends up evidently putting on his campaign literature that he's a certified fraud examiner, which evidently he is not, and the other side seems to be beating him up pretty good with that. Do you know how big, and maybe you know this guy, do you know how big a campaign that is? I mean, you got you and your spouse, your best friend maybe helping out. Do you have a campaign manager? How do you list a certification that you really don't have? That's not an accident.
1: Well, one, are there certified fraud examiners?
0: That's a very good point, but evidently, yes, there are.
1: Wow. Okay.
0: Niche market.
1: And first of all, yes, he should have a campaign. If it's a statewide campaign, he should have a pretty big team. He should have somebody that took a look at his lit piece and went, okay, you really are not a certified fraud examiner. You need to take that off. But maybe he doesn't. Maybe
0: That's what I'm saying. Unforced errors, because no matter what, the other team has people, and they're going to run it through AI and say, does, you know, this guy have this degree? It doesn't take anything anymore, but yet they seem to have an issue with, you know.
1: Wow.
0: Yeah. See, I thought that, now,
1: well, there must be I wonder what, has he responded to it? There must be a reason he wrote that. Like, maybe he just has a couple more hours of continuing education to do.
0: And then you do it before you do it. I mean, it's just a bad look. Here's another bad look. I don't know which one's worse because this one drives me nuts. So Kendall Qualls, he is, of course, running for governor. He's your endorsed candidate. He's got a photo of his wife and a spider. It's actually a two-person motorcycle-y thing. Fancy. I mean, it's cool looking. Don't get me wrong. She's driving this inner parade with a Qualls Nichols sign behind her. Nicholson. And it looks really cool. And the story today, they zoom in. The guy in the second seat has been erased out. He's been literally his head, shoulders and head were taken off. Somebody did this AI thing very poorly. His hands are there holding a cocktail, but he's not there. And I don't know who this. Now everyone's wondering, who was it?
1: I want to go see this picture.
0: Well, yeah, it's. Let me tell you where I got it. The Minnesota Reformer. So anyway, everybody's asking, well, who is this? Because there's one of two things. Either this guy said, I don't want to be in your photos, which makes no sense to me because you got on a motorcycle with her with a sign behind you. What do you think was going to happen? Or somebody in the Qualls campaign said, maybe we don't want him in this. But wait a minute, you just drove him through an entire freaking parade in a. But everybody went on to know now. How do you do that? How does that get by? Somebody took time to erase his head. This wasn't a mistake. You laugh. Am I not wrong?
1: Okay. It's just funny. It's just funny the things that people do and the things that people catch and that the Reformer print. Like 20 years ago, none of this, you know, right? And now it's every little thing. Okay, let's go to the other side. Let's go to campaign blunders on the other side.
0: This is fine because this is the one that really gets me. These are mistakes, and it's not a mistake to erase a guy's head. You made a decision. Okay, fine. But Walls is doing this on the regular, and I don't understand. It started a week ago. They pardoned that guy that had raped a 10-year-old child, right? There's a horrible headline you don't want to see, and it was Walls and Ellison and the Chief Justice pardoned this guy. And they have their excuse, their reason, you know, the gal forgave him, you know, why not? Well, then he gets kicked out of the country, right? They wanted to stop him from being pardoned. He gets the boot. Well, Walls, a couple days later, said, well, I don't understand that. That makes no sense to me. Today's quote, I guess the question I would ask, did that make us any safer, this guy being booted out? Picking him up, taking him out with no due process seems unfair. The guy had a trial. The guy pled guilty. The guy went through his probation. The guy got pardoned, and then the guy got kicked out of the country. Name someone who had less due process than him. No one has had more. This is the whole. And how do you use the words, I don't know that we're safer, having a pedophile not in the state?
1: Right. Oh, boy.
0: But my point is, the mistake here, you might have made the mistake to say it, to do this, But this is a week now, and he keeps coming out saying, tell me how I'm wrong.

0: this guy was, you know, we're not any safer. Ellison, I mean, Klobuchar had to come out and actually have her answer, would she have done this same thing? He just keeps it in the news, and I don't understand why. You can't be gaining ground.
1: I can't figure out why he's keeping it in the news either. Like, what is his point? First, I was like, why did he pardon him? But then, you know, you hear all of his reasons why, and you're like, whatever. But it was wrong to pardon him, in my opinion. I don't care if the woman forgives him or not. She's not the trial and jury. We have laws here. But yeah, to keep doubling down on it. What did Klobuchar say? Did she say she would? She wouldn't have done.
0: She would not have pardoned him. She doesn't think rapists can be healed. Paraphrasing, but she wouldn't have done it. But my point is, now this is the conversation. The only human that doesn't seem to be getting ripped on this a lot is Ellison, and he's running for the exact same spot he could sign the next one, and they don't talk to him about it. But I gotta think he's calling Walden, say, shut up, this isn't helping,
1: stop talking about it. Right,
0: so unforced error. So you can erase a guy's head off your motorcycle, or you can go out week after week and tell people how you're going to stand up for this guy who did this horrible thing, and we're not safer. Who runs these campaigns?
1: Well, people like me. People like me. We make mistakes.
0: There are mistakes, Housley. They're not erasing heads off people before you put them on your website.
1: Wow.
0: That's all I got.
1: I'm trying to think of some of my biggest blunders in campaigns, but...
0: It's not like that.
1: I don't have any.
0: I don't know if that would be true, but there are people sitting in garages and around kitchen tables figuring out what to do, and someone thought, let's erase their head, and then it'll be just fine. Okay. I got to go. I'm out of time. You enjoy your week up at the cabin. I hope it cools down for you. Appreciate you.
1: I'm going to go look for those pictures now. See you later. See you next week.
0: Senator Karen Housley on the Al Travis Show.
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0: I really appreciate Senator Housley coming on the program. And my ripping of any person running for any office, it's hard. To be quite frank, it is very, very hard. But a lot of times, just keep it to the truth and you'll be okay. Don't erase people's heads, you know, off your stuff. There are just some things we can make it a little easier on ourselves. That's all I'm saying. And it's kind of fun to talk about. It is the Al Travis Show. Thanks to all my guests for coming on today. I'm looking at tomorrow's list. A lot of great guests. It's going to be a good show. Let's get together tomorrow. Same bat time, same bat channel.

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Our World Cup final is set. Get to that in a moment here. Jonathan Zaslow, Harry Douglas here. It is SB's.

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11: $1,000.

0: I'm Christine Lisi. Lionel Messi again donned his Superman cape at the World Cup as he did in the round of 16 against Egypt, and he delivered again for Argentina, this time in the semifinals. He assisted on a pair of goals in the final 5 minutes in the 2-1 comeback win over England. Argentina will face Spain in Sunday's final. MLS on Apple TV analyst Ross Smith.
1: Spain are spectacular. They really are, and it's going back to what they did in 2008, winning the Euros, 2010, winning the World Cup, 2012, winning the Euros. For me, they're the better team. It's tough, though, because, like I said, the dog instinct, the beast instinct in Argentina, but Spain have that as well.
0: Ross Smith on Freddie and Harry. If Argentina does pull off the upset, it'll be the first repeat World Cup champion since Brazil in 1958 and 1962. NFL running back Alvin Kamara agreed on a reworked contract to return to the Saints for a 10th season. Baseball, the Astros trading oft-injured righty Lance McCullers Jr. plus Colton Gordon to the NL Central leading Brewers for prospect Jaden Fielder, son of former major

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3: Like it was over for Argentina at the World Cup, Lionel Messi delivered again. He played a huge role in another stunning comeback as he did days ago against Egypt. Messi assisted on the game tying and game winning goals in the 2-1 victory over England in the semifinals. ESPN soccer analyst Santiago Solari.
4: Doing what he's doing in this World Cup at 39 years old, I think that's out of the wildest dreams of anybody, any analyst, any player, any fan. What we are witnessing in the world of sport, I mean, not only Argentinians, is something unique and something I don't think we'll ever see again.
3: Argentina will play Spain in the final on Sunday. NFL running back Alvin Kamara will return for a 10th season with the Saints after agreeing to a reworked contract. Cowboys receiver George Pickens officially will play this season on his $27 million franchise tender after today's deadline passed for tagged players to agree to long-term contracts. That was the expected outcome after the Cowboys announced back in April that they didn't plan to hold talks on a long-term deal with Pickens. Baseball. The Astros traded injured righty Lance McCullers Jr. and lefty Colton Gordon to the NL Central leading Brewers for minor leaguer Jaden Fielder. He is the son of former Milwaukee star Prince Fielder and the grandson of former major leaguer Cecil Fielder. Astros are 3 out in the AL West. They are a game and a half out of the final AL wildcard spot. Reigning champ Scottie Scheffler heads into the Open Championship as the favorite to retain the claret jug, plus +850. The favorite at DraftKings.
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0: be taken into consideration. And we are currently at a stage in cancer research and cancer treatment where we are beginning to consider those heterogeneities and those subtleties when we prescribe your treatment. I, too, have lost someone to cancer, in fact, very, very recently. And it is nothing more frustrating when I look at, in this case, my sister's disease, and nothing new had been discovered since 2004. So this is what we need. We need to make advances that will allow us to personalize the treatment for each patient.
1: God bless you for everything you're doing. We're sorry for your loss. Like I mentioned, cancer has touched all of us in some form or fashion. As we turn you loose, on a much lighter note, how do you feel about Messi and Argentina versus Spain? How are you feeling?
0: Oh, we are going to bring it home. We're defending the title for sure.
2: There you go. Dr. Figueroa, we really appreciate it. Thanks so much for your time.
0: Thank you, both of you. It's a pleasure.
2: 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Coming up next, the Comeback Kids do it again. Booking their ticket to the World Cup final. Lionel Messi is on his way to defending his title. We'll talk about it right here on ESPN Radio.
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6: Here's your Total Security of Southern Minnesota weather forecast and meteorologist Megan Mulford. A heat advisory continues until 8 p.m. tonight. Lows dip down to about 70 tonight under clear skies, winds out of the southwest at around 5 miles an hour. Highs level off around 89 with fog and spots early tomorrow, sunshine mixed with clouds at times. Mainly clear tomorrow night, lows around 70. From the Weatherology Weather Center, I'm meteorologist Megan Mulford. Right now, 87.
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1: And here's Heather with the weather.
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11: To fund game-changing cancer research. Let's go across the pond. It's late where he is right now. And that is our good friend Mark Slabaugh, college football analyst and golf analyst. He's logging some serious frequent flyer miles. Slabaugh, we appreciate you, man. Look, before we get into who you think really has a shot to win the Claret Jug and maybe give us a long shot as well, before we get into all of that, just out of curiosity, because they drive on the wrong side of the road over there, did you rent a car?
12: Yeah, I started driving over here a couple of years ago, and I'm telling you, it's still tricky. I almost took out a lady in a roundabout going to the barbecue place.
11: What?
12: Monday night, I think it was.
11: What?
12: It scares the hell out of you, because when you're driving on the left-hand side, you got people coming to a stop right on your side. You feel like every road with a stop sign, you feel like you're being T-boned. But it's not bad. And we found a barbecue restaurant Monday night, and it was like a 5 out of 10. The brisket was a little dry. It had some smoke. I was actually going to ask for a tour of their smokers.
11: Dude, why would you eat brisket and barbecue in England when you got fish and chips and everything else? Why would you do that?

0: in there, man. Here's the bright side. You're going to sweat so much, you're going to lose about 10 pounds. You look good already, man, but you're going to be svelte by the time you get back here, brother. Hang in there.
1: Don't get me wrong. I love this place. I love coming to golf tournaments here. It's the truest, purest form of golf.
0: Do not T-bone anybody. Don't kill any grandmothers. And I guess stay away from fried fish. Slayball, go slay it, man. We always appreciate it. We'll talk to you maybe even next week from SEC Media Days. Appreciate you, brother. Have time.
1: Thanks, Ian. Appreciate it.
0: Our pleasure. Mark Slayball trying to avoid grannies on roundabouts and giving you some serious picks. Fitzpatrick, Hatton, Rose, Morikawa. If you want to lay some chicklets down on DraftKings, the long shot, and he's plus 50. Oh my gosh, 5,400. 100 bucks gets you 5,400 on Russell Henley. He's got back-to-back top tens. There you go.
2: There you go. Have you ever driven on the
0: hell
2: other side
0: no.
2: of the pond?
0: No.
2: In
0: I don't rough against it.
2: Or anywhere
0: I don't,
2: under the crown?
0: Now, we'll have to tell this story in a minute because when it comes to travel, we'll get into it. I want no part of driving on the wrong side of the road. I'll kill somebody.
2: Coming up next, we'll do that quickly. Plus, also, the ESPYs starts in about 15 minutes from now. We have the ESPYs, though, right here, Amber and Ian style. We'll do it all on ESPN Radio.
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4: 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I'm Dr. Eve DeRosa, Chairman of Emergency Medicine at Lenox Hill Hospital. COVID-19 has taken a heavy toll on the Black community. 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That means you'll have more protection against COVID-19 and can avoid running into me in the ER. For more information, visit COVIDvaccineproject.org.
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